0: 100 Nights Live, it's Matt Rainey, and we've got Chase Beckham here with us on the show. It's been a hot minute since I've seen you, man.
1: It's been a while.
2: Yeah. So I remember the first time I ever heard your music, and I've told you this story before, I'm going to remind you. My twin sister loved your music. Told me, let's get in the car and go to Taco Bell. Wouldn't close or open the car door. She just kept driving in circles. Would not stop the car until I had heard every single thing that you had put out.
1: That's
2: held me
1: dedication.
2: Hostage. She loved you so much. And I was on the radio and she's like, you have to play this guy.
1: So you're real excited to come see me again today.
2: So shout out to my sister, Steph, because you actually came and did a show with us after that. And so I brought my sister to dinner to meet you. I was like, hey, you want to go to dinner with him? So
1: that's awesome.
2: So I thought that was a really cool way to get introduced to an artist right there is when your sister holds you hostage.
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8: Your Big Country Live Doppler forecast for this evening: partly cloudy, lows of 43 with a northerly wind around 5 miles per hour. For tomorrow, sunny, high of 61. Tomorrow night, clear, lows of 46. And Saturday, sunny, high near 66. For more on your weather, log online to BigCountry1077.com.
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You got to check out the video of Luke Bryan at Bridgestone Arena here in Nashville recently. He brought out everybody from Darius Rucker to Carrie Underwood. I mean, Jason Aldean. It was a fantastic show. Signs. Here's Country and She Knows It.

0: had a bunch of old-fashioned merch out, so it only seemed fitting to just kind of stay the course.
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Chase Beckham's got new music, and next we are going to chat with him about the title of his new album called Old Fashioned. Right now, Chase Matthew and Holding It Down. 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
0: Now, do you just like drinking old fashions, or is that the vibe of the album?
2: No, that's, I mean, well, that's
0: yes,
2: the song.
0: Yes, can be the answer.
2: Yes and no. It is my favorite cocktail. I would probably rather just have whiskey on ice, but as far as like if I'm going to have a cocktail, that's my favorite. But no, the song is about being old fashioned.
0: Yeah.
2: So that's what I thought was kind of a cool, you know, title. And somehow the drink didn't really make it into the song. It's just a song about, you know, old stuff that growing up. Things that I thought were super cool that aren't around anymore, and stuff that you just don't see as much of anymore. And I feel like in today's world, you know, you wake up and every day there's something new that they invented, or some new, you know, AI, or some new concept that's going to change the world and the way that we live. And yeah, I've always thought, man, maybe we should just slow down. We could pump the brakes, go back to the flip phone era. And, you know, I feel like everybody was in a little bit of a better place back then.
0: Oh, I'm telling you, I miss my Speak and Spell and, you know, all my Snoopy toys and stuff like that. Every time I see something like that, it just takes me down memory lane.
2: Yeah, it just reminds you of, you know, the things that made home feel like home. You know what I mean? And when did you go to grandma's house? What makes that grandma's house, you know,
0: what does make it grandma's house for you?
2: For me, it was like grandfather clocks, antiques, cuckoo birds, rotary phones, chickens in the kitchen, like all the roosters and stuff. Like, you know what I mean? Just like the just the old feeling stuff. She kept all kinds of junk that she would collect, but she was really into antiques. So every piece of furniture in the house was always antique. And yeah, just like that kind of stuff. It's like just almost like a look into the past when you go stay over there. You also always felt like the house was haunted. You never really knew if it was or if it wasn't, but you know, it's like this bed frame's from the 1800s, and you're like, damn, I can't sleep on it.
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16: Your Big Country Live Doppler forecast for this evening: partly cloudy, lows of 43 with a northerly wind around 5 miles per hour. For tomorrow, sunny, high of 61. Tomorrow night, clear, lows of 46. And Saturday, sunny, high near 66. For more on your weather, log online to BigCountry1077.com.
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1: 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We're going to chat a little about, well, one of my favorite subjects, grandma's cooking, coming up in a couple songs. 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

0: Nobody really makes food like my grandma did. 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She was always real bad for you, you know, but it was the best. She fried like most things, but she'd just do bizarre things like fried pancakes. She would fry up a pancake and it would be like the best pancake you've ever had. But I don't know, just like basic stuff. Me and my grandpa, our favorite thing was always like biscuits and gravy and Thanksgiving meals. To me, my grandma made the best Thanksgiving food. So anytime I, you know, get to have just like classic, you know, classic spread, ham, turkey,
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0: 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Head Start is a free, quality, income-based program serving pregnant moms and children under the age of 5. 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You can follow the Head Start link to complete an online application. We look forward to serving you. Let us be a part of helping give your child a head start in their education.
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0: American Idol champ, and one of the coolest country artists out there right now. 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
2: Your name is on the writing credits, I noticed, for every single song.
3: Mm-hmm.
2: Did you really, put this together, to express yourself? I was kind of curious about that. You've got a story to tell there?
3: No, not necessarily. I mean, I try to be a writer on, everything that I do. Sometimes I get a pitch and I love it. And, there's no questions asked. I'm like, I want to record that. But most of the time I'm working and writing and just trying to come up with something. I don't think it's, I guess that's just the way I just like to write. And the guys who I wrote all these songs with are guys I've been writing with for a while now, and similar guys that I did my album with. And so we just always get together every year, come up with something, and we'll put it out, see how it goes. But I think we at the time weren't really entertaining pitches or nothing. We just had a good batch of songs that I'd written with some of my buddies and decided hey, let's cut some of these.
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12: Your Big Country Live Doppler forecast for this evening: partly cloudy, lows of 43 with a northerly wind around 5 miles per hour. For tomorrow, sunny, high of 61. Tomorrow night, clear, lows of 46. And Saturday, sunny, high near 66. For more on your weather, log online to BigCountry1077.com.
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0: He's country's breakout star from American Idol, whose songs feel like they're lived in, not just written. 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
0: Talk to me about Dirt Floor. It's kind of got like a, I don't know, a neo-western feel, I guess.
2: Yeah. Everybody, you know, has this that same kind of thought on that song. It's something, it's so bizarre. It's not like anything I put out, you know. It just really came to life in the studio and the way that we produced it, and you know, the way the song was written, we knew that it was going to be a cool, you know, kind of track. But when we went to actually, you know, record the song, whenever all those kind of feels like really came to life, and it kind of just, you know, like a snowball effect did its own thing. It's like, oh, well, that's cool, you know, and let's put that in there too, and it just became its own thing. So it's definitely unique in that sense. It's not like any other song on the project or anything that I've done in the past either.
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8: 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It's simple, accessible, and completely anonymous. If you have information or a tip related to a crime or investigation, contact the Clay County Sheriff's Office. 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
0: If you could picture yourself, like visualize you singing Dirt Floor anywhere, like where is that?
2: It's out in the desert for sure. It's like, that's like to me like a deserty, like, you know, somewhere between, you know, California and Texas. So
0: New Mexico,
2: you know.
0: Yeah.
2: New Mexico, Arizona, Texas. It's definitely got like that kind of a scenic vibe for me.
0: I've lived all three of those places. Yeah. There's some beautiful dirt out there. It's the red clay dirt, you know, the kind that just really gets in the bottom of your boots.
2: People say when they come to my neck of the woods where I'm from, they're like, oh, this is great. This is not, like, it's just nothing. So
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14: Northerly wind around 5 miles per hour. For tomorrow, sunny, high of 61. Tomorrow night, clear, lows of 46. And Saturday, sunny, high near 66. For more on your weather, log online to BigCountry1077.com.
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2: Take me home. It's a fun love song. I have done something in that sense kind of like that before.
0: Yeah.
2: I don't know why I can't think of the title of some of my songs right now, but... Love to Burn or some stuff that I've done in the past has been kind of up that alley. But I do think this one feels the best. It's a windows down, falling in love song. I had the idea in my notes about being with somebody that just feels like home to you. So that's like the whole point of the song is just talking about falling in love with this person that feels like home. And whenever you're with them, it's like that's where you want to be.
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0: American Idol champ, and one of the most honest songwriters in the game. 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
0: How fast have the years sped by for you since American Idol? Man.
2: Fast.
0: Yeah.
2: Yeah, I'm 30 now, so it's, you know.
0: I don't want to hear that.
2: Things are getting... Yeah, but back then I was 24, so it's crazy. You know, married, homeowner, you know, I'm a full-grown adult now. I could kiss my childhood and my 20s goodbye officially, yeah. So it's gone by pretty quick, but still at the same time, feels like a million years ago.
0: Chase Beckham, thank you so much for being on the show. Always good to see you, my friend.
2: Thank you. I appreciate it.
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13: Are you looking to join a local service club to help give back in the community and at the same time engage and meet new people? 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We meet the first and third Tuesday of the month at the Spencer Golf and Country Club. Our meetings begin at 5:30 right after work, and we keep our meetings to under an hour. Throughout the year, Kiwanis After Five stays active with numerous projects, such as Just Because Roses, Christmas Boxes during the Grand Meander, and much more. We also give back by awarding scholarships to graduating seniors. 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Or better yet, we invite you to attend one of our meetings in person at the Spencer Golf and Country Club, Kiwanis After Five of Spencer. A group of like-minded volunteers making a difference in the community, one child at a time.
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3: Your Big Country Live Doppler forecast for this evening: partly cloudy, lows of 43 with a northerly wind around 5 miles per hour. For tomorrow, sunny, high of 61. Tomorrow night, clear, lows of 46. And Saturday, sunny, high near 66. For more on your weather, log online to BigCountry1077.com.
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0: Can you believe that boy right there, Riley Green, actually thought that he was never going to have any major success? What?
1: I never had any visions of, like, major success. And I know there's people that are, like, dreamed or always going to do. I played three sports in school, played a little football in college. I assumed I was going to play a couple of shows on the weekend for $150 a night and build houses the rest of my life. I didn't write songs because I thought I was good at writing songs. I got tired of playing the same covers all the time, so I tried to write some stuff to... I thought people would think was funny or whatever.
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4: 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The Clay County Community Foundation is governed by a 10-member all-volunteer board that is comprised of citizens across Clay County so that we are able to know the needs of all the different communities in Clay County. The Clay County Community Foundation has been able to grant about 20 grants each year to different nonprofits and public entities that apply for grants. So total, we have been able to give over $2 million in community betterment grants to Clay County.
3: For more information, or if you would like to make a donation, visit the Clay County Community Foundation's website at clayco.foundation.com. 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

0: Country Nights Live, it's Bev Rainey. We've got Drew Baldridge hanging with us on the show tomorrow. Big thanks to Chase Beckham for hanging with us tonight. I'll leave you with Ella Langley and Love and Life Again.
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6: Welcome to Finally Friday, everybody. It's show number 1729 of After Midnight. I'm your host, Granger Smith. I've got this good news story I want to read for you, so hang tight for that. I've also got some Nashville news with Ann Hudson, stories about your favorite stars in Nashville, and all this kicking off the first Friday in October. I'm glad you're with me.
0: After Midnight, world premiere. 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

0: You use a story that'll make you smile. 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
1: So what happens to all those red Solo cups after a party? 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
5: 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And you know what?

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0: morning, Granger. This is Chris calling from Arkansas. Just wanted to say the reason why I'm up so early this morning is I'm hauling wood down to Louisiana to make paper. Have a good day.
1: Appreciate you calling, Bubba. You got an important job, man. We need that paper. Thank you for doing what you do. Thanks for listening to After Midnight while you do it.

What happens after midnight? Stories get deeper. Songs hit harder. Faith shines brighter. Thanks so much for being a part of the After Midnight family.

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1: Ann Hudson is here. She's got stories about her favorite stars out there in Nashville. We call this segment Nashville News, and I know you got something cooked up now. What you got?
2: I do. Do you know that they're saying one of Taylor Swift's new songs could actually save a life? This is not a joke. I'll explain. Coming up in your Nashville News next.

0: news from Nashville's Music Row. It's Ann Hudson.
1: All right, so this is so wild. Granger, I don't know if you've had a chance to listen to Taylor Swift's new songs that she dropped.
2: No.
1: But they're saying one of them in particular could save a life. According to the American Heart Association, they say her new song, Pink Clouding, has the right tempo for hands-only CPR, which is 106 beats per minute. So if you know the song, its beat could actually help you keep the correct rhythm to save a life.

0: know. That's what I'm saying. So they're saying if you know that song and you're in a crisis, you could lean into that.
1: You started this story with there's a life-saving message. You didn't say it that way, but that's what I heard. I heard you say Taylor Swift has a new song with a life-saving message. It could save a life. And so I'm like, oh, wow. Like, my brain's going kind of crazy. What could this be? You know, is it like some kind of lesson that we could learn? And then it was that.
0: You know what?
1: That's good marketing.
0: Keeps you on track. Might be good. Obviously, if you're really in a crisis situation, call 911. But if you're at it, you need to start singing. It's got the right beat.
1: Nothing about the song itself. To take that completely out of this, I'm just saying somebody is a really good marketer at the label. They're like, how are we going to push another Taylor Swift hit? How are we going to?
2: What have we not done yet, guys? CPR.
1: I got a crazy idea. Just go with me for a second. What if we market this as a life-saving song?
2: Yes.
1: Okay, I'm listening. What you got? Okay, well, I just happened to research that's the same beat as a CPR.
2: Taylor hasn't cracked the medical field yet, so let's get into that.
1: Okay.
2: Yeah.
0: I actually think it's smart marketing on the American Heart Association. I think they're the ones who actually came out with this. Okay. They're trying to save lives.
1: They were paid to do this.
2: Cool. You know, the only thing I think about in this is when Michael Scott got the wrong song when they were doing CPR training on The Office. And he was first I was afraid. I was terrified. He was getting wrong song. No, it's Staying Alive.
1: Oh, it was too slow.
2: Yeah, exactly.
0: That's how
1: you lose a life.
3: 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Yeah. 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
2: Your Big Country Live Doppler forecast. For today, sunny highs of 61. This evening, mostly clear, lows of 46. For Saturday, vine stock, sunny highs of 66. And Saturday night will be mostly clear, lows of 51. For more on your weather, log online to BigCountry1077.com.
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4: 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It's After Midnight. I'm your host, Granger Smith. Hour number two right now. Makes me want to tell you, whatever the reason you're up late or up early right now listening to this radio show, I'm glad you're with me. And you're not alone. I've got this question. What's your favorite fall tradition? Call me. We'll talk. 866-607-8383. Plus, Earl Dibbles Jr. is coming in here to give us another week of Dip'em and Pick'em that is on the way. Hang tight.
3: 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Once upon

0: Thanks for staying up. This is After Midnight with Granger Smith.
1: Okay, we're asking this question. Do you have a fall tradition? We've been talking about this, and you know, there are a lot of people calling about picking apples, which Ant-Man and I don't understand because we live in Texas.
2: Yeah,
1: there are people calling with hunting.
2: We pick apples from HEB.
1: Yeah, we pick them for the grocery store.
2: For the grocery store, yeah.
1: You know, people calling about football.
2: Yeah,
1: I remember the combination of hunting in a deer blind and listening on the radio to a football game on a Saturday.
2: You'd be in the deer blind listening?
1: In the deer blind.
2: Did that not just did you not distract the deer?
1: No, you got your headphones.
2: Oh yeah, that's true.
1: So you know you're listening quietly to a football game.
2: But interesting.
1: There is, and you do this actually. You do this for high school.
2: Yeah, yeah.
1: But there's something really special about listening to the radio play-by-play football. Mm-hmm. It's something that we don't as often appreciate anymore.
2: It's not appreciated like it used to be.
1: Because now you could stream the TV from your phone.
2: And a lot of people mute it and just watch it.
1: Yeah. Mm-hmm. But there's something kind of relaxing about listening to the football game and you're in the deer blind. 866-607-8383. What do you do in the fall?
3: Here in Virginia, the fall traditions for us is mainly definitely stopping by all the farms and all the pumpkin patches around. Mainly where I live is a lot of them are very close together, some a few miles apart. So every year we try to hit them up with the kids and have a good time.
1: That's good.
2: Those are good ones.
1: Pumpkin patches.
2: And farms. Yeah, little farms.
1: Yeah.
2: It's cool.
1: That's great. 866-607-8383.
4: Hey, calling about what I do on the fall time. I go apple picking, get some apple cider, apple turnovers, and bring some apples home, make some apple pie. Love your show. Have a good one. Bye.
2: I'll do all that.
1: Telling you, man, we're missing out, bro.
2: I know.
1: We're missing
2: need to move
1: out.
2: North, don't we?
1: We got it. We got to at least go travel and go with some of these people in the north and pick us some apples.
2: Got to.
1: Take them home, make a pie.
2: Let's take the show on the road.
1: I'm down. 866-607-8383.
0: You can be a part of the show tonight by jumping in on this conversation. Just call up at 866-607-8383. That's 866-607-8383. Call

0: now to be a part of tonight's show here on After Midnight with Granger Smith.
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0: When it's too late for most, you know it's just right for us. 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

0: good morning, Granger. Love the show. I'm a heavy equipment operator in New Orleans, working at 3 to 3. Appreciate everything you do. You have a wonderful day.
1: Sure appreciate you, sir. Thanks for doing that hard work, and thanks for listening to After Midnight while you do it. 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
1: It's time for Dip'em and Pick'em with Earl Dibbles Jr. on After Midnight.
2: Week 5 of college football is here. Up first, Alabama Roll Tide Elephants is heading out there to Mississippi State to roll some Bulldogs. When's the last time we talked about these two teams playing each other and it actually being a good game, huh? But it's kicking things off on Saturday morning, and both of these teams is undefeated. You believe that? At the same time. But only one team has got them cowbells ringing already. I'm not too sure if it's going to help, though. I'm going to say winners, Roll Tide. Next up, Ohio State is going in there to Iowa. It's the Buckeyes versus the Hawkeyes. Y'all believe this game is kicking off and Iowa's got a better record than the Ohio State's? Shoot. But if I'm picking based on a team that's more country, I got to go with the Buckeye. I ain't never heard no Hawkeye lying on the ground in the woods. Winners, Ohio State. Last one, Florida's going in there to Missouri. We got the Gators and the Tigers. Hey, Florida's looking pretty good. They got a pretty good team this year. I've been out there in the swamps. It's wet, but it ain't that country. Missouri is. Winners, Tigers.
0: Yeah, yeah.
1: Dip'em and Pick'em with Earl Dibbles Jr. For more, follow us on Instagram at After Midnight Granger Smith.
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9: 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We meet the first and third Tuesday of the month at the Spencer Golf and Country Club. 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Throughout the year, Kiwanis After Five stays active with numerous projects, such as Just Because Roses, Christmas Boxes during the Grand Meander, and much more. We also give back by awarding scholarships to graduating seniors.

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2: Your Big Country Live Doppler forecast for today: sunny, highs of 61. This evening, mostly clear, lows of 46. For Saturday, Vinestock, sunny, highs of 66. And Saturday night will be mostly clear, lows of 51. For more on your weather, log online to BigCountry1077.com.
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5: 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I'm Granger Smith, your host. We're going to talk about some things that went down on this day in history coming up, plus some Nashville news with Ann Hudson, stories about those country stars out there in Nashville and what they're up to. Hang tight for all of this early on a Friday. Keep the station right here.

The King of Rock made his only appearance at the Mother Church of Country Music. Hang on for two songs, and I'll share more about what went down on this day in history coming up in two songs.

0: loves talking about history, and he's even got the diploma to prove it. It's time for This Day in History on After Midnight with Granger Smith.
1: On this day, October the 2nd, 1835, the first shots of the Texas Revolution were fired at the Battle of Gonzales. The growing tensions between Mexico and Texas erupt into violence when Mexican soldiers attempt to disarm the people of Gonzales, sparking the Texas War for Independence. 1947, New York Yankees catcher Yogi Berra hit the first pinch hit home run in baseball World Series history. 1954, Elvis made his one and only appearance at the Grand Ole Opry. 1957, the bridge at the River Kwai was released. 1965, Gatorade was invented at the University of Florida. 2012, Darius Rucker was invited to become a member of the Grand Ole Opry. Some famous birthdays include singer and rodeo cowboy Chris LeDoux, rock legend Sting, TV host and actress Kelly Ripa, and music legend Don McLean. Those are just a few things that went down on this day in history.
0: You've got it locked on After Midnight with Granger Smith.
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12: The Lord puts that hook in their mouth. 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

0: Hey, Granger, yeah, I'm just up about around working. That's why I'm up so early, heading up to Indianapolis and rolling since 1 o'clock this morning. Love listening to your show whenever I come through Indy. Thank you. Keep doing what you're doing.
1: I sure appreciate you, brother. Thank you for calling, and thanks for listening.

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1: Ann Hudson, the queen of Nashville news, is coming in here to give us the latest and greatest about her favorite stars in Music City. So here she is. You got the microphone. What you got?
2: I do. Well, Eric Church has a huge career opportunity, and he's actually going to take some of the Texas country stars with him. I got that story coming up in your Nashville news next. Let me

0: Here's what's new in Nashville. Here's Ann Hudson.
1: All right, so Eric Church has announced his first headlining shows in Australia. And Parker McCollum from Texas is actually going to be going with him, opening up the show. They'll play Melbourne and Sydney in March before Eric headlines the 20th anniversary of the CMC Rocks Queensland. And it's the first for Parker. He'll be going to Australia as well. I've never been to Australia. Have y'all been there? Have you been?
2: Yeah, I did that exact festival, and it is so fun.
1: It is
2: so fun. It's amazing.
1: How was the flight? I get intimidated by that 24-hour flight.
2: The flight is not the problem as much as your schedule is completely flipped.
1: Mm. Yeah.
2: So like night is day, day is night. Your body has no idea.
3: Aren't you like in a completely different day by the time you get there?
2: Yeah, you're a day ahead.
3: You time travel.
2: Yeah, you're a day ahead. You're time, but then you lose. Yes, you time travel, but you lose a day when you come back.
3: And then you time travel again. Go back to the future.
1: Go back. Yeah.
2: But those guys are going to have a blast. The food's amazing. And the coffee.
3: Coffee
2: is amazing in Australia.

0: Or why? Why is it more amazing?
1: I have come to learn that most countries have better coffee than America.
0: Mm. Interesting.
1: Now, we do a lot of things really well, but I don't think we do coffee nearly as good.
2: So the process of the coffee, not the actual coffee, because the coffee we get is not from here.
1: I guess
0: this sounds like an excuse to take the show on the road, boys.
1: Yeah, we should.
2: I like that.
1: I've heard it's the water. I come to think it's kind of, you know, our American culture is like, we're the Keurig culture. Like, yeah. Just give it to me fast, yeah. Man. I just want my coffee right now.
2: That's true.
1: Yeah.
2: They take their time in Australia.
0: You need to try Australia coffee.
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15: Your Big Country Live Doppler forecast. For today, sunny highs of 61. This evening, mostly clear, lows of 46. For Saturday, vine stock, sunny highs of 66. And Saturday night will be mostly clear, lows of 51. For more on your weather, log online to BigCountry1077.com.

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5: Third Shifter's closing out the week, the weekend, right around the corner. Glad to be here alongside you. Granger Smith here, your host of After Midnight. Asking this question, pretty random question. Why do you like country music? How would you answer that? Call me. 866-607-8383. Plus, Earl Dibbles Jr. is coming in here to give us another week of Dip'em and Pick'em that is on the way. Hang tight.
4: 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Once upon

0: Thanks for staying up. This is After Midnight with Granger Smith.
1: We're asking this question, why do you like country music? I'm not even saying love. Guy yesterday called in and said, why do you love? And maybe I did say that at some point this week. But I think the more appropriate question is, why do you like it? Why do you listen? Why are you listening right now to this station? Why do you like country music? Now, yesterday you said, hey, man, I got you sitting with me. You said storytelling.
2: Yeah,
1: I agree. I think the leading factor for me is more nostalgia. Grew up with a grandma who recorded CMT with the VHS tape.
2: Yes, you know? I remember that. I did that too.
1: We would come to visit grandma and grandpa. We called them Minnie and Papa. And she would put that VHS in the VCR. She put that tape in and go, y'all seen that new Mark Chestnut video? And we didn't have cable. And so she did. We didn't have cable. So I'd say, no, I haven't seen it. And there's no other way to see it.
2: It wasn't. No YouTube.
1: No, she'd say, watch this. And she'd have to fast forward. Hang on. I think it's right after the, yeah, there it is, right after this one. And then we would watch whatever the new, you know, music video was. And that's, I remember being 4, 5, 6, 7 years old. And it just became a thing for us. It became what all we knew. It was connected to family.
2: How cool.
1: So you guys tell me, why do you like country music? 866-607-8383.
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1: 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I think that's a great call. 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
1: So Clay County Community Foundation is celebrating 20 years of being a foundation here in Clay County that gives grants to nonprofits and public entities. 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The Clay County Community Foundation has been able to grant about 20 grants each year to different nonprofits and public entities that apply for grants. 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
0: For more information, or if you would like to make a donation, visit the Clay County Community Foundation's website at claycofoundation.com. 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

0: Hey, brother, this is Justin. I'm out here in Columbus, Ohio. I'm a truck driver running these roads from midnight to 12 in the afternoon. I listen to you every morning, man. I appreciate everything you say and do. Have a good one, brother.
1: Hey, Justin, I appreciate you, brother. Thanks for listening. Thanks for the words of encouragement. Keep that greasy side down.

0: Dip 'em and Pick 'em with Earl Dibbles Jr. on After Midnight.
1: Week 5 of college football is here. Up first, Alabama Roll Tide Elephants is heading out there to Mississippi State to roll some Bulldogs. When's the last time we talked about these two teams playing each other and it actually being a good game, huh? But it's kicking things off on Saturday morning, and both of these teams is undefeated. You believe that? At the same time. But only one team has got them cowbells ringing already. I'm not too sure if it's going to help, though. I'm going to say winners, roll tide. Next up, Ohio State is going in there to Iowa. It's the Buckeyes versus the Hawkeyes. Y'all believe this game is kicking off and Iowa's got a better record than the Ohio State's? Shoot. But if I'm picking based on a team that's more country, I got to go with the Buckeye. I ain't never heard no Hawkeye lying on the ground in the woods. Winners, Ohio State. Last one, Florida's going in there to Missouri. We got the Gators and the Tigers. Hey, Florida's looking pretty good. They got a pretty good team this year. I've been out there in the swamps. It's wet, but it ain't that country. Missouri is. Winners, Tigers.
0: Yee yee! Dip 'em and Pick 'em with Earl Dibbles Jr. For more, follow us on Instagram at After Midnight Granger Smith.
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13: Your Big Country Live Doppler forecast for today: sunny, highs of 61. This evening, mostly clear, lows of 46. For Saturday, Vine Stock, sunny, highs of 66. And Saturday night will be mostly clear, lows of 51. For more on your weather, log online to BigCountry1077.com.
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6: Finally Friday, early risers. What's up? Welcome to After Midnight with me, your host, Granger Smith. So grateful you guys have made this America's favorite radio program. 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And then Nashville news, Ann Hudson's going to have you covered on that. 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

Now, I know it's Friday, and that's already really good news, but how about a good news story to go on top of that? Hang on for two songs, and I'll share some with you.

0: Here's a story that'll make you smile. 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
1: So what happens to all those red Solo cups after a party? 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

0: honoring the best traditions like life, liberty, and the pursuit of country music. 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
1: Thanks so much for staying up all night with me, Granger Smith, here on After Midnight.

I brought this up last hour. Why do you like country music? 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

0: Hi, this is Jeff from Stillwater, Minnesota, working the night away with Granger Smith. Thank you.
1: Jeff, I appreciate you, brother. Thanks for listening and thanks for calling.

0: Ann Hudson is here. She's got stories about her favorite stars out there in Nashville. We call this segment Nashville News, and I know you got something cooked up now. What you got?
1: I do. Do you know that they're saying one of Taylor Swift's new songs could actually save a life? This is not a joke. I'll explain. Yeah. Coming up in your Nashville News next.

0: news from Nashville's Music Row. It's Ann Hudson.
1: All right, so this is so wild. Granger, I don't know if you've had a chance to listen to Taylor Swift's new songs that she dropped.
2: No.
1: But they're saying one of them in particular could save a life. According to the American Heart Association, they say her new song, Pink Clouding, has the right tempo for hands-only CPR, which is 106 beats per minute. So if you know the song, its beat could actually help you keep the correct rhythm to save a life.

0: I know. That's what I'm saying. So they're saying if you know that song and you're in a crisis, you could lean into that.
1: You started this story with there's a life-saving message. You didn't say it that way, but that's what I heard. I heard you say Taylor Swift has a new song with a life-saving message. It could save a life. And so I'm like, oh, wow. Like, my brain's going kind of crazy. What could this be? You know, is it like some kind of lesson that we could learn? And then it was that.
0: You know what?
1: That's good marketing.
0: Keeps you on track. Might be good. Obviously, if you're really in a crisis situation, call 911. But if you're at it, you need to start singing. It's got the right beat.
1: Nothing about the song itself. Take that completely out of this. I'm just saying, somebody is a really good marketer at the label. They're like,
0: yep.
1: How are we going to push another Taylor Swift hit? How are we going to?
2: What have we not done yet, guys? CPR.
1: I got a crazy idea. Just go with me for a second. What if we market this as a life-saving song?
2: Yes.
1: Okay, I'm listening. What you got? Okay, well, I just happened to research that's the same beat as a CPR.
2: Taylor hasn't cracked the medical field yet, so let's get into that.
1: Okay.
2: Yeah.
0: I actually think it's smart marketing on the American Heart Association. I think they're the ones who actually came out with this. Okay. They're trying to save lives.
1: They were paid to do this. Hey,
2: cool. You know, the only thing I think about in this is when Michael Scott got the wrong song when they were doing CPR training on The Office. And he was first I was afraid. I was terrified. Okay, was good. Wrong song. No, it's Staying Alive.
1: Oh, it was too slow.
2: Yeah, exactly.
0: That's how
1: you lose a life.
3: Yeah. 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
5: Your Big Country Live Doppler forecast for today: sunny, highs of 61. This evening, mostly clear, lows of 46. For Saturday, Vine Stock, sunny, highs of 66. And Saturday night will be mostly clear, lows of 51. For more on your weather, log online to BigCountry1077.com.
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Hey, thanks for sharing your Friday, or at least part of it, here with me on After Midnight, y'all. Before you take off and get that Friday started, let me remind you, God is great and He is worthy of our praise. I'm Granger Smith, coming to y'all from the Yee Yee Farm in Central Texas. 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I'm going to be kicking off Mornings with Granger here in just a few minutes. That's on our new streaming channel called Yee Yee Radio. 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I don't

Your KICD live Doppler forecast. Sunny today, highs approaching 61. Northeasterly wind around 5 miles per hour, becoming calm this afternoon. For this evening, mostly clear, lows around 46 with a southeasterly wind at 5 to 10. Saturday, sunny for Vinestock, high of 66, southerly wind at 10 to 15. For Saturday night, mostly clear, lows around 51. Sunday, sunny, high of 64. Sunday night, mostly clear, lows around 43. Monday, sunny, high near 63. And Monday night will be clear, lows of 51. For more on your weather, log online to northwestiowanow.com.

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0: Exactly. So they basically call it your first draft. And yeah. It could be a good first draft, but you should never probably hand in anything that is completely just AI written and definitely not proofed and fact checked. I think that the famous one was that lawyer who handed in a brief and AI had written it.
1: Yeah.
0: And the judge is like, this stuff is not even real.
1: Thanks, Medora. Medora Lee, personal finance reporter at USA Today. 30 minutes now after the hour on This Morning, America's First News.

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7: Your Big Country Live Doppler forecast. For today, sunny highs of 61. This evening, mostly clear, lows of 46. For Saturday, Vine Stock, sunny highs of 66. And Saturday night will be mostly clear, lows of 51. For more on your weather, log online to BigCountry1077.com.

0: Tired of trying to separate fact from fiction? 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
1: Glad you could be with us. Welcome into Friday, October

0: Ledger with us. Welcome into Friday. It is time now for the mic drop with this morning's Mike Gavin.
1: Good morning. Well, it feels like it's been a minute since we've had some air travel indignities to talk about, and we have a couple of those today. We know that airliner cabins can be dry as a bone, but under no circumstances do you want to have water pouring on you from above. That's what some Emirates Airlines passengers had to experience on a recent flight from Dubai to Istanbul. Video taken by a passenger shows people on board using blankets to shield themselves as water continued pouring from the ceiling during their flight. One passenger told a reporter that water began soaking her like a waterfall. Emirates Airlines released a media statement saying that it was an accumulation of condensation that caused the unwanted shower. Anyone whose seats had become wet were relocated. Despite the explanation from the airline, passengers said that during the flight, no one offered an explanation or even an apology. Of course, it could have been worse. Back in 2024, water flooded the aisle of an American Airlines flight after leaking from a lavatory.
0: Yeah. So stop complaining.
1: Yeah, exactly. This was relatively clean water.
0: Just a little condensation.
1: It didn't come from the back.

0: bathroom. But yeah. I don't know. That seemed like a lot of condensation.
1: Yeah.
0: I don't know. I mean, I guess that's probably the only place it could have come from. There's not a lot of water pipes flowing through a plane, but mm-hmm. that just, you know, that how long did that condensation build up, I guess, before it finally released
1: that? I was surprised because in the video, it looked like the overhead bins maybe were just full of water the way some of it. And again, it wasn't like gushing down, but it was steady enough where it looked like the overhead bins were going to burst. You know, if you were to open them, like it might just dump gallons and gallons of water.
0: Yeah.
1: And it was in a lot of spots. It wasn't just isolated, it seemed like, where there was like a, you know, leak from the condensation pipe or something.
0: Yeah, it was a lot. Yeah, somebody missed something because there must be some way to get rid of this condensation, right? somebody's in charge of emptying it out at some point, and I guess you know forgot to for I don't know a year. I mean that's how much water it looked like. But can you imagine though, you know, because on a plane you can't move, right? So if the water is dripping on you, where do you go and what do you do? Especially if you're in an ascent or a descent and you're supposed to be sitting in your seat with your seatbelt on. I mean, what can you do?
1: I don't know how long that flight is. But if it was anything longer than like 45 minutes, that'd be frustrating as hell.
0: Yeah, I think the total flight was 4 hours, but I don't know how long this was all going on. But they said the flight itself was 4 hours, or, you know, we don't know what part of the flight this happened during.
1: Right, right. We don't know how long we were condensating.
0: Right. How long were we damp for, perhaps? And if it's not the plane grossing you out, it's the guy sitting in front of you. Fox News posted video of a passenger using a drinking glass to scratch his scalp. The China Airlines flight took off from Taiwan. And the video shows a man in business class taking the open end of the glass and using it to scratch around his entire head. Commenters called it gross and had some unpleasant questions about dandruff, lice, and where that glass might have ended up next. One said they think they'll stay home for the rest of their life. I mean, a little dramatic. But yeah, you don't want to be sitting behind that person, I don't think, because you don't know what's going to kind of fly off their head while they're scratching with that glass.
1: I'll give you gross.
0: Yeah.
1: I'll give you gross. But I bet that felt really good.
0: Oh, sure.
1: Yeah.
0: I mean, that's what I was thinking. I was watching the video about, man, he must have been feeling great when it was over with.
1: I'm watching him thinking, he's in ecstasy right now. He might put himself to sleep. Like, that's how good that probably feels.
0: Yeah.
1: Yeah.
0: And he might need a vacuum to suck up all the dandruff that he kicked onto the seats on the floor.
1: Might have dragged some hair off his head onto the seat and all that stuff.
0: Too.
1: That's what I'm saying. I'll give you gross, but man, it looked like it felt good.
0: Felt great, but at what cost, Gordon? At what cost?
1: Thanks, Mike. 13 minutes now in front of the hour.
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1: From ABC News. I'm Sherry Preston. New York's governor and attorney general are set to give an update this morning about the investigation into a woman's allegations that she was gang raped at Cornell University 2 years ago. Cornell says it took disciplinary action against the fraternity brothers involved, but no criminal charges were ever filed. Students on campus reacting.
2: I think like a lot of people are very angry at the administration. And I think it's also brought a lot of people together in organizing and like in solidarity. I think more people are like making sure they like report things that they see.
1: A woman at the center of the incident has filed a civil lawsuit against Cornell. With his party trailing in the polls, President Trump hit the campaign trail this week to stump for Republicans in Texas and Oklahoma, telling voters to cast ballots as if his name was on there.
3: I feel a little foolish. You know, I'm saying go out and vote. They're going to win it unless I, but still go out and vote. But we're not worried about them. We're worried about Michigan. We're worried about Texas. We're worried about a few states.
1: Lawyers for Krista Pike say they want her sentence commuted. Pike is the convicted killer who did not die after two rounds of what was supposed to be a lethal drug in Tennessee's death chamber. She's currently hospitalized in critical condition. The police officer who shot a man to death in his own apartment in Texas in 2018 granted early parole.
4: Amber Geiger had just finished a 13-hour shift, was in uniform and on her phone when she opened the door to Unit 1478 in her apartment building. She lived in 1378, thought the man inside was an intruder in her apartment, and shot him to death. Charged with murder, convicted, and sentenced to 7 years in prison, Geiger has now been paroled 3 years early.
1: ABC's Jim Ryan, the captain of the Fly Dubai flight who helped thwart an attack an apparent attempt to crash the plane, says he was fighting for his life, but also realized if he didn't get up, the passengers on his plane would also lose their lives. You're listening to
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8: Good Friday morning. George Bauer at the KICD News Desk. Here's what's happening in Northwest Iowa now. Officers with the Storm Lake Police Department say they were notified of a previously unreported sexual assault involving an adult female on September 17th. An investigation has led to the arrest of a Storm Lake man on felony sex abuse charges. The investigation alleges the incident occurred during August 2026 at a Storm Lake residence. 54-year-old Neri Gutierrez surrendered himself to the Buena Vista County Jail on Wednesday. He is charged with third-degree sexual abuse, a Class C felony. The Unity Point Health St. Luke's Siouxland Child Advocacy Center assisted the Storm Lake Police Department with their investigation. With assistance from other agencies, the Storm Lake Police Department says they have cracked a burglary ring responsible for 10 stolen vehicles, car and home break-ins, and attempted break-ins that occurred between August 20th and September 26th. Assistant Police Chief Patrick Dykeman told us yesterday private surveillance video footage provided by residents allowed authorities to obtain search warrants this Monday. Evidence gathered while searching individual homes led to charges being filed against four individuals. 18-year-old Derek Parra of Storm Lake and 13, 15, and 17-year-old male juveniles have all been charged with burglary, theft, and operating motor vehicles without the owner's consent. The investigation continues and further charges are possible. All 10 stolen cars have been recovered and returned to their owners. The investigation was conducted jointly by Storm Lake Police, the Buena Vista County Sheriff's Department, Buena Vista County Attorney's Office, and Buena Vista County Juvenile Court Services. In addition to Storm Lake, some of the incidents occurred in Lakeside, Elta, and Rembrandt. There was another explosion at the Kent feed plant in Sheldon yesterday, the second in 10 days. Sheldon Fire Department dispatched to 1500 RTM Avenue shortly after midnight. At first, nothing was found. About an hour later, smoke was observed in the building and traced to a fire in one of the grain cooling units. Sanborn Fire Department was dispatched about 1 o'clock, and the two crews made an attack with water. Employees at the plant began to move the contents of the cooler outside where it was doused. There were no injuries. Sheldon Police, O'Brien and Sioux County Sheriff's Departments, Sheldon Community Ambulance, and O'Brien County Emergency Management all assisted at the scene. Two individuals received non-life-threatening injuries Monday when their vehicle was struck by a distracted driver near West Bend about 3 o'clock in the afternoon. The Palo Alto County Sheriff's Department tells us 27-year-old Casey Origer of West Bend was driving on 475th Street about 3 miles west of town when she signaled to turn and slowed down but was rear-ended by a 17-year-old driver. Her vehicle rolled multiple times before coming to rest on all four tires. She and a 7-month-old infant in her car were transported to the hospital by ambulance. Sheriff's Department was assisted by the Iowa State Patrol and West Bend Fire and Ambulance. The 17-year-old driver charged with use of an electronic communications device, which is a simple misdemeanor in Iowa. Lakes Regional Healthcare began an expansion and renovation at the emergency room this week. CEO Jason Harrington says the current ER was constructed in 1993 when they saw about 6,500 patients per year. Now it's closer to 9,000.
5: We don't have enough space. Second, the space that we currently have, the ER rooms are very small. They lack privacy. It's difficult to accommodate family members in addition to the patient and the physician and the care team. Additionally, about 10% of the patients that we see in the ER have a behavioral health diagnosis, and so to accommodate that patient population requires some additional accommodations in terms of the space. And so part of the rooms that we'll be building are to accommodate behavioral health patients to better serve them.
8: Harrington tells KICD News the project will take about 22 months, but at least 8 ER rooms will be available at all times.
5: You've got the new construction piece, which I don't want to say is simple, but is fairly straightforward. And then going back into the existing space and at the same time, throughout that process, maintaining a minimum of at least 8 ER rooms, which is our current capacity. And so the contractors have committed, the construction manager has committed that we'll maintain those throughout. And as a result of that, that process is going to take a little bit longer. In terms of the cost, the anticipated cost is about $20 million. We just recently had received bids back about a week ago. The bids actually came under what we had projected, so excited about that.
8: $8 million of the construction expenses will come out of cash reserves at Lakes Regional Healthcare. Governor Kim Reynolds has called the Iowa legislature into special session today for incentives to lure a $15 billion steel plant to southeast Iowa. At least one Republican says he'll vote no. State Senator Jeff Taylor from Sioux Center says he's fine with tax breaks, but there's too much of an upfront commitment.
9: Initially, I was very excited about it, but as I have learned more about the proposed deal, I will say that at this point I have serious concerns, and really on two levels, but they're both tied to the incentive package that the state of Iowa, specifically the Reynolds administration, has come up with.
8: Governor Kim Reynolds has told Republican lawmakers she will allow no changes to the bill that outlines the deal she negotiated personally with the company, which is based in India. State legislature scheduled to convene at 8:30 this morning in Des Moines. And two-term Mayor Steve Baumgart is given the Spirit of Spencer Award during the annual Chamber of Commerce meeting yesterday morning. The former teacher, coach, and city councilman says he accepted the honor on behalf of the community.
10: It was basically with regard to the flood and the efforts that the community took during the flood. And, you know, for me, it was just wonderful to see people step up during the flood, neighbors helping neighbors, people coming in from all over to help each other. And the other thing is that when you have good people in leadership positions around you, it makes the job much, much easier. And we were very fortunate to have that within our community and within the city of Spencer.
8: Sarah and Matt Rickey were given Spencer Chamber's Business of the Year Award for the old church they transformed into the entertainment venue known as the Great Hall of Royal.
11: We don't do what we do, obviously, for any thoughts of awards or anything like that, but it's really cool to be recognized for just trying to do the next right thing.
8: Rickies were also cited for their volunteer work in the community in addition to the creation of the new hospitality business in Clay County. That's KICD News on the radio. You can read our news on the World Wide Web at NorthwestIowaNow.com or on the Northwest Iowa Now app, powered by Pete Howe Sanitation and Jason Jacobs at Thrivent Financial.
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14: Good morning, 11 minutes past 6 o'clock, 42 degrees, a little cooler start than what we've had the last several mornings, but we're going to see the sunshine. It was amazing. I put my sunglasses on to take a walk late yesterday afternoon. Sunny and 64 and northerly winds at around 5. We'll see clear skies tonight and another cool down of 46 degrees. It'll be sunny Saturday, a high of 67, but guess what? Breezy and southerly winds 10 to 20, gusting as high as 30. Clear skies Saturday night and a low around 50. Sunny and 65 on Sunday. We'll look at northerly winds at around 5 to 10. Clear skies Sunday night and a low 43. Monday, more of the same with sunny skies and 65, a low of 52. Sunny and 70 on Tuesday, a low of 56, and still sunny and 72 on Wednesday. Yesterday's high made it up to 64 degrees. Record high for this date, 93 in 1997. The record low, I gotta go look if TJ's right when he wrote this baby down, was 17. Is that right? 1974. I'll go double check those numbers. That seems awfully chilly. Let's see. Sunrise this morning will be at 7:19. Setting at 7:02. And here in Spencer this hour, temperature reading is at 42 degrees.
15: 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S-N-O-O-K-S of Okoboji.
16: Bill here from Snooks of Okoboji. 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

0: Music from Sugarland. It's called Baby Girl. Big Country 107.7. Good morning. Happy Friday. Rhonda Whitaking with you here on this second day of October. And you made it to almost the weekend. We're going to celebrate the custodial worker today. Custodial Workers Day today, honoring those who clean up after the rest of us. In honor of that, I just got done vacuuming the Big Country studio this morning, as a matter of fact. So we salute you and we thank you very much. Name Your Cat Day today. Polls show us that about 15% of people have a pet name for their vehicle. Oh, if I could read, get the bifocals out there, dear. I thought it was Name Your Cat Day today. Why wouldn't you name your cat? It's Name Your Car Day today. Polls show that about 15% of people have a pet name for their car. Yeah, I don't have anything for the current one, but there have been names for cars that I've liked and I have not liked. The Big Brown Turd was one that I did not care for, but it got me to and fro. That's all I can say about that. No World No Alcohol Day. I suppose a day to dry out after celebrating. We've had Beer Day and Wine Day and Margarita Day and all that kind of good stuff. World Smile Day today. Well, let's do that more often. Observed on the first Friday in October, we're encouraged to do an act of kindness. Kevin Talam and TJ Johnson, they do the morning show on our sister station, More 104.9, and they were talking about a random act of kindness. Kid played for a guy's meal at McDonald's. He was the checkout clerk and the guy forgot his wallet. He paid for his meal. It was a nice thing. And so they started talking about other random act of kindness. And one of the teachers up in Spirit Lake heard that and so encouraged her kiddos to write encouraging notes. So they wrote nice things on post-it notes and posted it all over the school, the elementary school in Spirit Lake this week. And it was a good thing, and it created more random acts of kindness. So I think that's a wonderful thing. And it's Guardian Angel Day today. I know, I'm almost done. Surveys have showed that close to 75% of us believe in them. I'm pretty sure my guardian angel just sits there watching me and paints her nails, rolls her eyes, and mutters under her breath, how'd I get stuck with this one?
1: 2026 could be considered the year of the energy market. I'm Mark Oppold, your bottom line report to end the week. With 9 months of trade now in the books, we review our list of 48 commodities, how their performance rates since New Year's. Conflicts in Iraq and Ukraine, of course, have had energy way out in front nearly all year long. As of today, heating oil, gasoline, and crude oil remain numbers 1, 2, and 3 on the list, with heating oil up 388% since New Year's. Soybean oil is the only ag commodity in the top 10, coming in number 7 after 9 months, up 43% on the year. Wheat, though, just outside the top 10, number 11, up 29%. Soybeans, number 14 on the list of 48, they're up 21%. Oats, up 20%. Corn comes in at number 24, up 7%. No surprise, livestock futures have not fared well, especially the second half of the year. We'll take a look at livestock futures as we continue. This is the Bottom Line Report. On our list of 48 commodities to date, feeder cattle barely in the green, up 3% since New Year's. Live cattle has slipped into the red for the year, now down 1.5%. Lean hogs at number 45 out of 48, down 24%. I'm Mark Oppold, wishing you a profitable day, a profitable fourth quarter.
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0: And then a country song came on. That's Luke Bryan music on Big Country 107.7. Coming up on 6:30, we're at 42 degrees currently here in Spencer, and we should have a sunny sky and a high of 64 today. Northerly winds at around 5. Little windier tomorrow. Little warmer. Sunny and breezy with a high of 67 on Saturday. A clear sky Saturday night and Sunday sunny, mid-60s for the daytime high. We look clean and green right on through at least the middle of next week. We'll talk about that coming your way at 6:45 here in Spencer, though a cooler start than we've been used to at 42 degrees. Sports action. We had a Thursday night football game last night on our sister station, News Radio 1240 KICD. Eight-man action saw GTRA, Gretinger Terrell, Ruth Van Ayrshire defeat St. Edmund of Fort Dodge 66-12. Some volleyball scores. Unity Christian over Spirit Lake, 3-0. Cherokee beat Okoboji, 3-1. It was MOC Floyd Valley over Spencer Girls, 3-0. Sioux Center beat ELC, 3-0. East Sac County over Sioux Central, 3-2. And Alta Aurelia defeated West Bend Mallard, 3-1. In the Major League Baseball action, Atlanta Braves beat the Philadelphia Phillies 6-2 last night in the decisive Game 3 of their National League wildcard series. Braves took a postseason series for the first time since winning the 2021 World Series and earned their first playoff series win against NL East rival the Phillies. Other elsewhere, maybe Caitlin Clark can be the guest picker for ESPN Game Day in Iowa City on Saturday because she's done playing basketball. Aja Wilson made sure her basketball spoke for itself last night. The four-time WNBA MVP scoring 36 points to lead the defending champion Las Vegas Aces to a 94-83 victory and eliminate the Indiana Fever in that deciding Game 3 of the first round. And in football action in the NFL last night, it was Cleveland defeating Pittsburgh 27-24. We've got high school football action coming your way tonight here on the Big Country. Our Big Country game of the week will feature a couple of teams that we got a lot of local stuff going on with Sioux Central at Hartley, Melvin, Sanborn. These teams know one another, and as Stephen Cutler talked about, you know, it's always playoff contention information that they'll be looking at here later on tonight after that game. So pregame 6:30, kickoff 7 o'clock tonight right here on Big Country 107.7.
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Lainey Wilson on Big Country 107.7. It is 6:45, 15 away from the top of the hour, and weather is being brought today by Von Ewagen Precision Systems. So a cooler start than what we have been used to the last couple of mornings. Temperatures should rebound nicely as we should have plenty of sunshine. So morning lows across the area are in the 40s. We're at 42 degrees here, but we should see plenty of sunshine and rebound into the 60s, low to mid 60s later on this afternoon, and not much wind today. So it's going to be a very pleasant day and should be fairly dry and lots of sunshine. Clear conditions are expected tonight, but our temperatures again dropping into the lower 40s once again. More sunshine is expected, making for a great day on Saturday. Daytime highs are going to be in the mid 60s. Winds are going to be a little stronger tomorrow, though. 10 to 20, maybe gusting up to 30 on Saturday afternoon. More sunny conditions are expected for the remainder.

0: remainder of the weekend and into next week as our highs remain into the 60s. We might even touch the 70s as we get into the middle part of next week. Bountiful sunshine is expected for the entire week. Nighttime lows will remain on the cooler side in the 40s. And then they should warm up into the 50s for our work week next week. We'll be back with our forecast, short and sweet, right after this.
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0: Four northerly winds at around 5. Tonight, clear and a low 46. Sunny and breezy on Saturday. We'll have a high of 67. Southerly winds 10 to 20, maybe gusting as high as 30. Clear skies Saturday night with a low of 50. Sunny and 65 on Sunday. We'll see winds out of the north 5 to 10. Clear skies Sunday night with a low 43. Sunny 65 on Monday, a low of 52. And sunny and 70 on Tuesday. Yesterday made it to 64, record high for this date, 93 in 1997. And I checked it, record low was 17, and that was in 1974. Sunrise this morning will be at 7:19, down at 7:02. And right now here in Spencer, we do have a temperature reading of 42 degrees.
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0: Good morning, George Bauer, now at the KICD Ag Business Desk, and here's what's happening in farm news now. USDA head Brooke Rollins stopped by the World Dairy Expo in Madison this week. She said that USDA would be earmarking $13 million with an M, not a B, $13 million to try to reverse the trend of fewer dairy farms in the United States.
1: Doing everything that we can to reverse the trend of losing dairy farmers in this country and perhaps to move back to growing our dairy farmers and their businesses.
0: Rollins says the Trump administration is creating more demand for dairy, number one, through the school lunch program, but number two,

0: through more exports.
1: Malaysia will now eliminate and reduce tariffs on U.S. dairy and recognize the U.S. food safety systems for our dairy products, again, for the first time. Indonesia will remove 99% of tariffs on American exports, including for all dairy. Costa Rica has streamlining their dairy access, opening up millions of dollars of opportunity for our dairy products. And other key partners have opened up massive new market opportunities for U.S. dairy, including Ecuador, Bangladesh, Cambodia, Taiwan, Argentina, and the European Union.
0: And Rollins reminded dairy producers this week that sign up for the Dairy Margin Protection Plan starts Monday, and there are increased numbers after the big, beautiful bill last year. Yesterday morning, we got a chance to meet the new ISU Extension Beef Specialist for Northwest Iowa. Her name is Lauren Smith.
2: So I grew up in Southwest Minnesota, a small town called Pipestone. And I was raised on a commercial cow-calf operation as well as a small feedlot for beef on dairy. And with my background, I went up to North Dakota State University to major in animal science. And there I kind of found that I actually really like nutrition. So I decided to go down to the University of Nebraska-Lincoln and get my master's in ruminant nutrition.
0: Like her predecessor, Beth Doran, Smith will headquarter at the ISU Extension and Outreach Office in Sioux County, fitting since Sioux County is the number one county in Iowa for beef production. As of the update yesterday on the USDA drought map, 92% of the state of Iowa now considered to be drought-free. 8.47% abnormally dry. Most of that is here in northwest Iowa. Emmett and Kossuth County, really the only two counties in the entire state, 100% abnormally dry. Most of Dickinson, half of Palo Alto County, and northern Osceola County, D0 abnormally dry. 0.04% of the state, D1 moderate drought. That's the very northwest tip of Lyon County.
3: It is a slight improvement.
4: We were at 17% good to excellent and 53% very poor to poor on September 20th.
3: Yet, as USDA meteorologist Brad Rippey points out, for this week's pasture and rangeland condition ratings for the period ending September 27th,
4: we're seeing just 19% of the country with good to excellent pasture and rangeland conditions. And then on the flip side, more than twice that, 51% very poor to poor.
3: Bright spots for pasture and rangeland good to excellent conditions are found in the Midwest, stretching into the eastern U.S.
4: Iowa, 70% of the pastures are in good to excellent condition. Ohio, 66%. Pennsylvania, 82% good to excellent. And the greenness even extends into parts of the southeast, both Alabama and Florida, at or above 50% good to excellent.
3: Very poor to poor pasture and rangeland conditions by area include the Mid-South, Plains and Rocky Mountain states, and parts of the Far West. I'm Rod Bain reporting for the U.S. Department of Agriculture in Washington, D.C.
0: And for October Pork Month, the Iowa Pork Producers Association once again looking for the best breaded pork tenderloin in the state. They have narrowed the search to five. The finalists are Wasted Grain in Carroll, the Tin Roost in North Liberty, Friends Hideaway in Underwood, Iowa, Sasquatch Jack's Hideaway Barroom and Grill in Waverly, and the Landmark Grill and Grind in Williamsburg. Final winner will be named mid-month. Last year's winner was Hometown Heroes in Grinnell. Speaking of breaded pork tenderloins, visited with the Clay County pork producers yesterday. They did meet their goal of selling over 5,000 breaded tenderloin sandwiches at the Clay County Fair this year. That's the latest from the Ag Business Desk. Markets throughout the day and more farm news coming up during the noon hour.
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7: 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Got a busy day today, that's for certain, and a busier day tomorrow. Looking forward to the Vinestock Wine and Arts Festival in Scharnberg Park, 10 to 4 on Saturday. We're going to have sunshine. Put on your walking shoes and be able to wander through the campground area where all our vendors will be at. So we're looking forward to some fun on Saturday. As we look back in time in country music history, it was on this date in 1998. Gene Autry passed away at the age of 91. Back in the saddle, the singing cowboy slowly rode away. It was in 1954. Elvis Presley walked onto the Grand Ole Opry stage once. That's all they ever gave Elvis at the Opry. And we're going to celebrate Chris Ledoux today. Chris Ledoux was born on this date in 1948. Biloxi, Mississippi is where he hails from. He is the only person to have participated and also performed at the Houston Livestock Show and Rodeo. Yeah, he was the real deal when it talked about singing about cowboys, no doubt about that. In 1976 is when he won the World Bareback Riding Championship at the NFR, which was in Oklahoma City at that point in time. And if you ever watched his show, you know that Garth Brooks stole his stage show from Chris Ledoux. And Garth will probably admit that fact as well. Here's a little Chris Ledoux taking you up to news time. It's called Cadillac Ranch.

0: ABC News. I'm Sherry Preston. As the governor of New York appoints New York's attorney general to oversee the Cornell rape investigation, we are learning more about the night 2 years ago. The woman of the case says seven men sexually assaulted her in a campus frat house. Here's ABC's Aaron Katursky.
1: This morning, for the first time, we're seeing the room inside the Chi-Fi house at Cornell, where Jane Doe says she was drugged and raped by multiple fraternity brothers. Footage obtained by ABC News was taken weeks later after Cornell suspended the chapter. And we're reading more of those vile Snapchat messages shared among more than 50 fraternity brothers during the alleged assault. The friend Jane Doe went to see that night messaging the group a photo that appears to show her in the bedroom. One brother asking, shop still open?
0: The woman has sued Cornell. The school says it did a thorough investigation. More of those on board the flight that was nearly brought down over Saudi Arabia this week are speaking out about what happened. ABC's Tom Sufi Burridge.
2: The heroic Indian captain who was stabbed in the cockpit of that Fly Dubai flight before managing to open the door and let people in, speaking out from his hospital bed. Smit Mashar on a video call with India's Prime Minister, describing the moments after he was attacked by his fellow pilot, saying, at that moment, I was fighting for my life.
0: The alleged attacker is under arrest. Still no clear motive for why he did it. Attorneys for Krista Pike, the death row inmate who survived her execution on Tennessee's death row, says they're outraged by what happened and are now asking her sentence be commuted.
3: The victim's family is also outraged by this, saying Colleen Soule cannot rest until the execution is complete. Pike would have been the first woman executed in Tennessee in more than 200 years, but it's now unclear what happens next in this case.
0: ABC's Whit Johnson. In about a half hour, we will get unemployed. Employment numbers for the month of September. Analysts think another 90,000 jobs were added to the economy that month. You're listening to ABC News.
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6: Good Friday morning. George Bauer at the KICD News Desk. Here's what's happening in Northwest Iowa now. Officers with the Storm Lake Police Department say they were notified of a previously unreported sexual assault involving an adult female on September 17th. An investigation has led to the arrest of a Storm Lake man on felony sex abuse charges. The investigation alleges the incident occurred during August 2026 at a Storm Lake residence. 54-year-old Neri Gutierrez surrendered himself to the Buena Vista County Jail on Wednesday. He is charged with third-degree sexual abuse, a Class C felony. The Unity Point Health St. Luke's Siouxland Child Advocacy Center assisted the Storm Lake Police Department with their investigation. With assistance from other agencies, the Storm Lake Police Department says they have cracked a burglary ring responsible for 10 stolen vehicles, car and home break-ins, and attempted break-ins that occurred between August 20th and September 26th. Assistant Police Chief Patrick Dykeman told us yesterday private surveillance video footage provided by residents allowed authorities to obtain search warrants this Monday. Evidence gathered while searching individual homes led to charges being filed against four individuals. 18-year-old Derek Parra of Storm Lake and 13, 15, and 17-year-old male juveniles have all been charged with burglary, theft, and operating motor vehicles without the owner's consent. The investigation continues and further charges are possible. All 10 stolen cars have been recovered and returned to their owners. The investigation was conducted jointly by Storm Lake Police, the Buena Vista County Sheriff's Department, Buena Vista County Attorney's Office, and Buena Vista County Juvenile Court Services. In addition to Storm Lake, some of the incidents occurred in Lakeside, Elta, and Rembrandt. There was another explosion at the Kent feed plant in Sheldon yesterday, the second in 10 days. Sheldon Fire Department dispatched to 1500 RTM Avenue shortly after midnight. At first, nothing was found. About an hour later, smoke was observed in the building and traced to a fire in one of the grain cooling units. Sanborn Fire Department was dispatched about 1 o'clock.

0: and the two crews made an attack with water. Employees at the plant began to move the contents of the cooler outside where it was doused. There were no injuries. Sheldon Police, O'Brien and Sioux County Sheriff's Departments, Sheldon Community Ambulance, and O'Brien County Emergency Management all assisted at the scene. Two individuals received non-life-threatening injuries Monday when their vehicle was struck by a distracted driver near West Bend about 3 o'clock in the afternoon. The Palo Alto County Sheriff's Department tells us 27-year-old Casey Origer of West Bend was driving on 475th Street about 3 miles west of town when she signaled to turn and slowed down but was rear-ended by a 17-year-old driver. Her vehicle rolled multiple times before coming to rest on all four tires. She and a 7-month-old infant in her car were transported to the hospital by ambulance. Sheriff's Department was assisted by the Iowa State Patrol and West Bend Fire and Ambulance. The 17-year-old driver charged with use of an electronic communications device, which is a simple misdemeanor in Iowa. Lakes Regional Healthcare began an expansion and renovation at the emergency room this week. CEO Jason Harrington says the current ER was constructed in 1993 when they saw about 6,500 patients per year. Now it's closer to 9,000.
1: We don't have enough space. Second, the space that we currently have, the ER rooms are very small. They lack privacy. It's difficult to accommodate family members in addition to the patient and the physician and the care team. Additionally, about 10% of the patients that we see in the ER have a behavioral health diagnosis, and so to accommodate that patient population requires some additional accommodations in terms of the space. And so part of the rooms that we'll be building are to accommodate behavioral health patients to better serve them.
0: Harrington tells KICD News the project will take about 22 months, but at least 8 ER rooms will be available at all times.
1: You've got the new construction piece, which I don't want to say is simple, but is fairly straightforward. And then going back into the existing space and at the same time, throughout that process, maintaining a minimum of at least 8 ER rooms, which is our current capacity. And so the contractors have committed, the construction manager has committed that we'll maintain those throughout. And as a result of that, that process is going to take a little bit longer. In terms of the cost, the anticipated cost is about $20 million. We just recently had received bids back about a week ago. The bids actually came under what we had projected, so excited about that.
0: $8 million of the construction expenses will come out of cash reserves at Lakes Regional Healthcare. Governor Kim Reynolds has called the Iowa legislature into special session today for incentives to lure a $15 billion steel plant to southeast Iowa. At least one Republican says he'll vote no. State Senator Jeff Taylor from Sioux Center says he's fine with tax breaks, but there's too much of an upfront commitment.
2: Initially, I was very excited about it, but as I have learned more about the proposed deal, I will say that at this point I have serious concerns, and really on two levels, but they're both tied to the incentive package that the state of Iowa, specifically the Reynolds administration, has come up with.
0: Governor Kim Reynolds has told Republican lawmakers she will allow no changes to the bill that outlines the deal she negotiated personally with the company, which is based in India. State legislature scheduled to convene at 8:30 this morning in Des Moines. And two-term Mayor Steve Baumgart given the Spirit of Spencer Award during the annual Chamber of Commerce meeting yesterday morning. The former teacher, coach, and city councilman says he accepted the honor on behalf of the community.
3: It was basically with regard to the flood and the efforts that the community took during the flood. And, you know, for me, it was just wonderful to see people step up during the flood, neighbors helping neighbors, people coming in from all over to help each other. And the other thing is that when you have good people in leadership positions around you, it makes the job much, much easier. And we were very fortunate to have that within our community and within the city of Spencer.
0: Sarah and Matt Rickey were given Spencer Chamber's Business of the Year Award for the old church they transformed into the entertainment venue known as the Great Hall of Royal.
4: We don't do what we do, obviously, for any thoughts of awards or anything like that, but it is really, it's really cool to be recognized for just trying to do the next right thing.
0: Rickies were also cited for their volunteer work in the community, in addition to the creation of the new hospitality business in Clay County. That's KICD News on the radio. 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
6: Turning to the area funeral announcements for today, services for 85-year-old Mrs. Ruth Van Berkham Hansen of Spencer. They'll be this morning at 11 at the Hope Reformed Church in Spencer. Visitation this morning 1 hour prior to the funeral service at the church. Burial at Riverside Cemetery in Spencer. Warner Funeral Home handling arrangements for 85-year-old Ruth Van Berkham Hansen of Spencer. 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They'll be this afternoon at 2 at Turner Genis Funeral Home in Spirit Lake. 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Following a memorial service, there'll be a celebration of life at Buck's Pub in Spirit Lake. 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Funeral services for 82-year-old James McCray of Milford. They'll be Saturday at 11 at the Emmanuel Lutheran Church in Spirit Lake. Visitation tonight from 5 until 7 p.m. at the Turner Genis Funeral Home in Milford. 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Services for 94-year-old Jackie Van Ingen of Sanborn. Those services are Monday at 10:30 at First Reformed Church in Sanborn. Visitation is Sunday from 2 until 4 at the church. Family present at that time. Burial at Roseland Cemetery near Sanborn. Sanborn Funeral Home in charge of arrangements for 94-year-old Jackie Van Ingen of Sanborn. Services for 86-year-old Larry Kelly of Rogers, Minnesota, formerly of Esterville. They'll be 11:30 at Trinity Lutheran Church in Esterville. Visitation is also Monday from 9:30 till 11:30 at the church. Henry Olson Funeral Home in Esterville in charge of arrangements for 86-year-old Larry Kelly of Rogers, Minnesota, formerly of Esterville. Funeral services for 73-year-old Mark Larson of Ringstead. They'll be Monday afternoon at 5:30 at Christensen Bonnickson American Legion in Ringstead. The visitation is also Monday from 3 until 5:30 at the American Legion Post in Ringstead as well. Henry Olson Funeral Home in Armstrong in charge of arrangements for 73-year-old Mark Larson of Ringstead. Services for 84-year-old Dennis Getting of Sanborn, formerly of Everly. There'll be no formal visitation or memorial services scheduled. Burial will take place at a later date. Sanborn Funeral Home in charge of arrangements for 84-year-old Dennis Getting of Sanborn and formerly of Everly. And services will be held at a later date for 73-year-old Mary Frances Reese of Peterson. The Warner Funeral Home in charge of arrangements for 73-year-old Mary Frances Reese of Peterson. The announcements are online at BigCountry1077.com and NorthwestIowaNow.com.
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6: 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I like the fact that I look at my map from the National Weather Service and there's no colors on it. It says there are no watches, warnings, or advisories at this time. Just plenty of sunshine. However, cooler temperatures, 41 degrees is where we're at right now. Very cool morning temperatures are expected, but we'll rise this afternoon. So we'll get our daytime highs back into the low, maybe mid-60s for today. And we should see plenty of sunshine and fairly calm winds for today. Clear conditions and another chilly night tonight, once again down into the 40s. But more sunshine is expected to make a nice day tomorrow on Saturday for Vine Stock. Daytime highs are going to be pleasant in the mid-60s. Maybe a little breezier, though. Those winds out of the south, 10 to 20 mile an hour throughout the afternoon hours. More sunny conditions are expected to be observed for the remainder of the weekend into next week. Sunday and Monday temperatures are going to be in the mid, maybe upper 60s. As we progress into next week, the daytime highs might even touch that 70 degree mark or a little bit more. Bountiful sunshine expected for the entire next week. Nighttime lows going to be remaining on the cooler side in the 40s for the weekend, but we'll be in the 50s next week during the work week part. We'll be back with that forecast and current conditions next.
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6: Area is calling for sunny skies and 64 today. Northerly winds at around 5. Clear skies tonight and a low of 46. Sunny and breezy tomorrow, 67 the high, but those southerly winds 10 to 20, gusting as high as 30. Clear skies Saturday night and a low around 50. Sunny and 65 on Sunday. We'll see northerly winds 5 to 10. Clear skies Sunday night and another cool night at 43. Sunny 65 on Monday, a low of 52. And sunny and 70 on Tuesday. Yesterday's high, 64, record high for this date. 93 in 1997, and the record low was a chilly 17 in 1974. Sunrise now, 719, setting at 7:02 tonight, up at 7:20 tomorrow. morning. Right now here in Spencer, temperature reading this hour, we're at 41 degrees. Sports is next.
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20: 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There's the count. We get a three count for the referee. There's the win by four.
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22: The GTRA Titans dominated wire-to-wire Thursday night in Ruthven as they hosted 8-player District 1 foes St. Edmund of Fort Dodge. The Titans posted a pair of scores in the first quarter, but would explode in the second, outscoring the Gales 38-12, taking a 52-12 lead into the half. With the clock running in the second half, GTRA added two more scores early in the third quarter and came away with a 66-12 rout. The Titans had some very impressive individual performances. Brooks Hansen completed 11 of 17 passes for 179 yards and three touchdowns with no interceptions while carrying the ball five times for 16 yards. Hansen also had an interception and a fumble recovery on defense. The sophomore would take that fumble back to the end zone for one of two defensive scores on the evening for GTRA. Jackson Nook had 10 carries on the evening for 114 yards and a pair of scores. Landon Dietrich also scored twice on rushing touchdowns. Caden Wilson had a dominant evening at the receiver position for the Titans, catching 9 passes for 132 yards and 2 touchdowns in the win. Defensively, GTRA forced 5 turnovers, the one fumble that was taken back for a touchdown by Hansen, and then 4 interceptions. Hansen had one, Hunter Manwarren picked off a pass and took it back for a touchdown himself, and Oakley Joyce came in to pick off 2 passes in the second half. Up front, Brady Harris sacked the St. Edmund quarterback Thomas Ean 3 times. GTRA outgained the Gales 407-201 offensively. 130 of St. Edmund's 201 offensive yards came on a pair of 65-yard touchdown passes. Otherwise, the Titans shut down the Gale rushing attack, allowing only 4 yards on 18 carries. St. Edmund's Thomas Ean completed 8 of his 17 passes for 197 yards and 2 touchdowns with 4 interceptions. Up next for the Titans is a road trip to 8-player number 10 ranked Kingsley Pearson, while St. Edmund hits the road to play Harris Lake Park. GTRA improves to 3-3 on the year and 2-1 in 8-player District 1. The Gales are now 2-4 and 1-2 in the district. Here are volleyball scores from Thursday. In Sioux Land Conference play, Spencer fell to MOC Floyd Valley 3-0. Sheldon lost to Boyden Hull 3-1. Storm Lake dropped to Western Christian of Hull 3-0. Cherokee beat Okoboji 3-1. Estherville Lincoln Central fell to Sioux Center 3-0, and Spirit Lake lost to Unity Christian of Orange City 3-0.
15: For the Twin Lakes Conference, Sioux Central was edged out by East Sac County 3-2, and Alto Aurelia topped West Bend Mallard 3-1. The Minnesota Wild opened up the 2026-2027 season with a 3-1 win over the Nashville Predators. That's a look at sports on KICD. For Northwest Iowa Now, I'm Stephen Cutler.
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Sometimes that medicine may be a little bitter. Megan Maroney, brand new stuff. It's called Medicine on Big Country 107.7. Good morning, everybody. Sunshiny skies, but a chilly one as temperatures have now dropped down to 40 so far for the overnight low. We should be rebounding nicely, however, back into the low to mid 60s. So plenty of sunshine throughout the day as well. Here's Bailey Zimmerman. It's called Religiously on Big Country 107.7. Good morning.

0: carrying on, Kenny Chesney, Big Country 107.7. That song is now number one on the country radio charts. That gives him his 37th number one hit song, okay? So that moves him into third place for the most chart toppers. Behind George Strait, then it's Alabama. Kenny Chesney is also just 2 weeks away from tying Tim McGraw's record of 77 total weeks on top of the charts. So can you see Chris Stapleton as a character in one of Taylor Sheridan's hit TV shows? He wants him. He wants him. Taylor Sheridan wants him to be a guest star. You've seen Lainey Wilson, Tim McGraw, Faith Hill, among others, have all starred on shows underneath Yellowstone's umbrella. Sheridan said, I always thought Chris Stapleton would play a really good bad guy. I think so. I don't think as good as Trace Adkins, but I think he could do it. And Wynonna Judd said she is no longer connected to her sister, actress Ashley Judd, amid an ongoing rift 4 years after their mother passed away. She said, we're taking a break, which all families can relate to. She's going to do her thing. I'm going to do mine. On her new album, it's called Hard Truth, Wynonna sings about her late mother. I love you. I need you. I hate you some days. Lyrics of one of the songs. 20 minutes away from the top of the hour. Country stars no different than the rest of our dysfunctional families, are they? We got more of your country favorites right around the corner. I got a great story as we celebrate National Custodial Day in just a few minutes. Stay tuned.
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a ranch hand in a pinch, man. 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A cast iron skillet swinging lid flipper. Now he's a double wide on the county line. 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
1: 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Cody Johnson Music, Big Country 107.7. 13 minutes away from 7 o'clock. It's a Friday, so coming up at 9 o'clock, it is the 90s at 9, and we're going to dig out some songs you maybe forgot about. So join us for that. We also will have birthdays and anniversaries coming up at 8:30. Somebody's going to win a free cake from our friends at Hy-Vee and Spencer. Earlier in the morning at about 6:20, I like to go through reasons to party, things that we are celebrating each day, and I told you that it was Custodial Workers Day, as we honor those who clean up after the rest of us. And we all should learn to clean up after ourselves once in a while. I do yell at the people here at the radio station, I am not your mother. Come on. But love this story about the janitor who worked in the school where the girls had a strange habit. Applying lipstick, they would then press their lips on the bathroom mirror, leaving bright marks all over it. And every single day, the guys got to spend hours cleaning those mirrors until they shine again, right? So he's telling them politely, but nothing ever works. So one day he decided to teach him a lesson on his own, wonderful way. The principal gathered all the girls in the bathroom. The janitor showed them exactly how he cleaned the mirrors. Without saying a word, he dipped his cloth into the toilet water and started wiping the lipstick marks off the glass. The girls watched, and the mirror stayed clean from then on out.
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a broken heart, Maddie and Tay. 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News is next at 8 o'clock. I don't know how many dry down days y'all need to get out in the field, but it won't be long before we'll see things moving here in the heartland. Here's George Strait taking you up to 8 o'clock.

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1: ABC News, I'm Sherry Preston. New York Governor Kathy Hochul has appointed a special prosecutor to oversee the investigation into allegations of gang rape on the campus of Cornell University. Hochul saying she had lost faith in the local district attorney's office to handle the case. Lawyers for Krista Pike, who survived a botched execution in the state of Tennessee, are calling on the governor to commute her sentence. ABC's Whit Johnson says she remains in critical condition.
2: Pike's attorneys say she is alive and receiving life-saving medical care after surviving two doses of a lethal drug by IV, resulting in the second botched execution in Tennessee in the past 4 months. Tennessee's governor suspending executions to allow for an independent review.
1: That's ABC's Whit Johnson. Israel will start repatriation flights today to bring passengers stranded in the UAE back to Israel. In the wake of the Fly Dubai co-pilot's attempt to crash the flight to Tel Aviv earlier this week, the flight captain being hailed as a hero. This is ABC News.

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3: Good Friday morning. George Bauer at the KICD News Desk. Here's what's happening in Northwest Iowa now. Officers with the Storm Lake Police Department say they were notified of a previously unreported sexual assault involving an adult female on September 17th. An investigation has led to the arrest of a Storm Lake man on felony sex abuse charges. The investigation alleges the incident occurred during August 2026 at a Storm Lake residence. 54-year-old Neri Gutierrez surrendered himself to the Buena Vista County Jail on Wednesday. He is charged with third-degree sexual abuse, a Class C felony. The Unity Point Health St. Luke's Siouxland Child Advocacy Center assisted the Storm Lake Police Department with their investigation. With assistance from other agencies, the Storm Lake Police Department says they have cracked a burglary ring responsible for 10 stolen vehicles, car and home break-ins, and attempted break-ins that occurred between August 20th and September 26th. Assistant Police Chief Patrick Dykeman told us yesterday private surveillance video footage provided by residents allowed authorities to obtain search warrants this Monday. Evidence gathered while searching individual homes led to charges being filed against 4 individuals. 18-year-old Derek Parra of Storm Lake and 13, 15, and 17-year-old male juveniles have all been charged with burglary, theft, and operating motor vehicles without the owner's consent. The investigation continues and further charges are possible. All 10 stolen cars have been recovered and returned to their owners. The investigation was conducted jointly by Storm Lake Police, the Buena Vista County Sheriff's Department, Buena Vista County Attorney's Office, and Buena Vista County Juvenile Court Services. In addition to Storm Lake, some of the incidents occurred in Lakeside, Elta, and Rembrandt. There was another explosion at the Kent feed plant in Sheldon yesterday, the second in 10 days. Sheldon Fire Department dispatched to 1500 RTM Avenue shortly after midnight. At first, nothing was found. About an hour later, smoke was observed in the building and traced to a fire in one of the grain cooling units. Sanborn Fire Department was dispatched about 1 o'clock, and the two crews made an attack with water. Employees at the plant began to move the contents of the cooler outside where it was doused. There were no injuries. Sheldon Police, O'Brien and Sioux County Sheriff's Departments, Sheldon Community Ambulance, and O'Brien County Emergency Management all assisted at the scene. Two individuals received non-life-threatening injuries Monday when their vehicle was struck by a distracted driver near West Bend about 3 o'clock in the afternoon. The Palo Alto County Sheriff's Department tells us 27-year-old Casey Origer of West Bend was driving on 475th Street about 3 miles west of town when she signaled to turn and slowed down but was rear-ended by a 17-year-old driver. Her vehicle rolled multiple times before coming to rest on all four tires. She and a 7-month-old infant in her car were transported to the hospital by ambulance. Sheriff's Department was assisted by the Iowa State Patrol and West Bend Fire and Ambulance. The 17-year-old driver charged with use of an electronic communications device, which is a simple misdemeanor in Iowa. Lakes Regional Healthcare began an expansion and renovation at the emergency room this week. CEO Jason Harrington says the current ER was constructed in 1993 when they saw about 6,500 patients per year. Now it's closer to 9,000.
4: We don't have enough space. Second, the space that we currently have, the VR rooms are very small. They lack privacy. It's difficult to accommodate family members in addition to the patient and the physician and the care team. Additionally, about 10% of the patients that we see in the ER have a behavioral health diagnosis, and so to accommodate that patient population requires some additional accommodations in terms of the space. And so part of the rooms that we'll be building are to accommodate behavioral health patients to better serve them.
3: Harrington tells KICD News the project will take about 22 months, but at least 8 ER rooms will be available at all times.
4: You've got the new construction piece, which I don't want to say is simple, but is fairly straightforward. And then going back into the existing space and at the same time, throughout that process, maintaining a minimum of at least 8 ER rooms, which is our current capacity. And so the contractors have committed, the construction manager has committed that we'll maintain those throughout. And as a result of that, that process is going to take a little bit longer. In terms of the cost, the anticipated cost is about $20 million. We just recently had received bids back about a week ago. The bids actually came under what we had projected, so excited about that.
3: $8 million of the construction expenses will come out of cash reserves at Lakes Regional Healthcare. Governor Kim Reynolds has called the Iowa legislature into special session today for incentives to lure a $15 billion steel plant to southeast Iowa. At least one Republican says he'll vote no. State Senator Jeff Taylor from Sioux Center says he's fine with tax breaks, but there's too much of an upfront commitment.
5: Initially, I was very excited about it, but as I have learned more about the proposed deal, I will say that at this point I have serious concerns, and really on two levels, but they're both tied to the incentive package that the state of Iowa, specifically the Reynolds administration, has come up with.
3: Governor Kim Reynolds has told Republican lawmakers she will allow no changes to the bill that outlines the deal she negotiated personally with the company, which is based in India. State legislature scheduled to convene at 8:30 this morning in Des Moines. And two-term Mayor Steve Baumgart's given the Spirit of Spencer Award during the annual Chamber of Commerce meeting yesterday morning. The former teacher, coach, and city councilman says he accepted the honor on behalf of the community.
6: It was basically with regard to the flood and the efforts that the community took during the flood. And, you know, for me, it was just wonderful to see people step up during the flood, neighbors helping neighbors, people coming in from all over to help each other. And the other thing is that when you have good people in leadership positions around you, it makes the job much, much easier. And we were very fortunate to have that within our community and within the city of Spencer.
3: Sarah and Matt Rickey were given Spencer Chamber's Business of the Year Award for the old church they transformed into the entertainment venue known as the Great Hall of Royal.
7: We don't do what we do, obviously, for any thoughts of awards or anything like that, but it's really cool to be recognized for just trying to do the next right thing.
3: Rickies were also cited for their volunteer work in the community in addition to the creation of the new hospitality business in Clay County. 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

0: We've got sunshiny skies and 41 degrees. Dip down to 40 officially for the overnight low. So sunny skies today will rebound nicely. See a high today near 64. Clear skies tonight and a low of 46. Sunny and breezy on Saturday, 67 the high, and winds out of the south at 10 to 20, gusting as high as 30. We'll look at clear skies Saturday night with a low of 50. Sunny Sunday with a high 65, a low of 43. And sunny on Monday with a high of 65, a low of 72. In that 70 degree range for the middle of next week. So we'll welcome that and sunshine right on through Thursday. Here in Spencer this morning, sunny skies and 41 degrees. 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We'll get the morning market preview coming up next.
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2: This is Carl Setzer from Conscious Ag Consulting with your Friday morning market preview. We're going in the weekend a little bit of red on the screen here this morning. Corn, 1 to 2 cents lower. Soybeans down 4 to 6. Wheat, however, 3 to 4 higher. Wheat starting to follow the global market more in the United States. And this is something that's weighing on corn and soybeans. We have kind of separated ourselves from the global market. Global commodity values running higher than the United States, and that's because the global side a little bit tighter on their inventory than the rest of the market. In the United States here, even though stocks are tighter, they're adequate, and that has kept some of this fresh buying from taking place, especially corn and soybeans. When we are right ahead of the harvest season, matter of fact, harvest underway, and that's another source of pressure here. Looking at the weather forecast, look like this weekend and next week going to be able to go gangbusters on corn and soybeans, getting them out. Several areas going to dry out, so I expect to see a lot of harvest activity next week. As the week goes, we'll be ramping that up. Next week, 1 week from today, we get a WASDE report, and we're going to see some positioning ahead of that over the next week. Today, we have developed this trend of trading lower on Fridays. Today does not look like it's going to be any exception, especially starting out. Now, we might see some short covering later in the day. Matter of fact, I wouldn't be too surprised, but it looks like we're going to start today's trade in the red. August. Consumption numbers came out after the close last night. August soybean crush coming in 209.63 million bushels, about 2 million bushels less than trade was expecting, at the average guess, I should say. We crushed 222 million bushels in July, 198 million bushels in August of 2025. Soy oil stocks at the end of August, 1.7 billion pounds, in line with estimates. Maybe just a shade under, but nothing to worry about. Meal stocks, though, 452,000 tons, coming in about 90,000 tons more than what we had in July. Here's the thing. Several plants started to slow down their operations. I'm not too worried about that 209 million bushel crush. We didn't have the soybeans. Farmers didn't want to sell. Commercial soybeans too expensive to get processed. So bottom line is we just saw our soybean crush deteriorate in August. And I'm going to tell you, September probably going to be weak as well. We just didn't have the soybeans there. Switching over to corn for ethanol now, this was a pretty good number, I believe, 477.78 million bushels of corn. DDG production, 1.85 million tons. Both of those, of course, the DDG is a little higher because you get a little more ethanol. Ethanol margins, 40 to 45 cents a gallon. Them plants are going to run as hard as they can to capture that. We're starting to see those come back. Soybean crush margins coming back as well, around 250 a bushel. You will see those plants push a little bit harder if they can get the soybeans. Binning a dollar over futures doesn't leave a lot of meat on the bone for margins, even when they're $2.50. That will start to be a factor in the soy complex. Looking at trade, I expect to see a weaker open, but I wouldn't be too shocked if we didn't see buying throughout the session. Switching over to live.

0: Livestock, not a lot of fresh news there. We continue this back and forth. Cattle starting to become overextended to the upside. Hogs starting to become oversold. We're due for a correction there anytime. Manage money, we'll decide when. Lately, though, we've just been moving in the path of least resistance, which keeps cattle going higher, keeps hogs trending lower. This has been Carl Setzer from Consus Ag Consulting.
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Ella Langley, one of the hottest ladies in country music today. She's going to sweep the CMA Awards, I think. As we get closer to that, we'll see and make our predictions and see how we do. Hey, birthdays and anniversaries are right around the corner. But first, we got brand new stuff out from Luke Combs. His new song is called Rethink Some Things on Big Country 107.7.

0: 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It's birthday time. 8:30 is birthday time, birthdays and anniversaries. Don McLean, singer-songwriter of American Pie. He's 81 today. The fashion founder of DKNY, Donna Karan. She's 78 today. Who else is on my list? Actress Lorraine Bracco, soprano fame, Goodfellas. She's great. She's 72. Local celebrities that celebrate today on this Friday. Jack Barons, we say happy birthday to you. Elsewhere today, Amy Ness of Terrell celebrates a birthday today. Lori Conlon, belated greetings going out to Lori. Her birthday was yesterday. Russell Essick of Spencer, happy birthday. Paul Becker of Spencer celebrates today. Sonny Finkbeiner, happy birthday, Sonny. Tyler Rezac celebrates today. Morris and Judy Rush from Hartley celebrating a wedding anniversary today. Jody Havlicek of Sioux Rapids. Jody Havlicek of Sioux Rapids, happy birthday to you. And Benton Riley. Benton turns 9 years old today. I don't have any birthdays called in for Saturday, but Sunday's celebrations include Ben Blair of Everly, Sharon Symington of Spencer. Sharon, happy birthday to you. And Isla Lovin of Spencer celebrates a birthday on Sunday as well. Who wins the free cake from our friends at Hy-Vee and Spencer? 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Daryl and Connie Stave of Spencer celebrated their 60th wedding anniversary on Friday. The big 6-0, and they're cake winners today. 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

0: Jelly Roll putting our hands up. Big Country 107.7. Sunny skies, 43 degrees here this morning on our way to a daytime high in the lower 60s. No wind today, so it should be a pretty nice day on a Friday and a nice drying Friday as well. But it's been a long work week, has it not? I don't know how about you guys, but then I read a post on Facebook this morning and, you know, maybe how to create better office relations, right? That it says, can you imagine workplace dodgeball every Friday? Finally, a team building activity where you can legally launch a ball at whoever tested your patience all week and then call it employee engagement.
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1: 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That's music from Parmalee. The 90s at 9, right around the corner. Stay tuned right now. Markets are open and trading. Let's check in with George Bauer.
2: Well, good Friday morning. The farm markets have opened. Here's the way things are shaking out here. We had December corn up a penny and a half at the close yesterday, down 2 1/4 in the overnight markets, and 2 1/4 lower this morning at $5 even. March corn futures down 2.5 cents currently at 5.14 1/4. December 27 corn, next year's new crop, down 2 cents at 5.15 3/4. Cash price for corn in Iowa yesterday was unchanged at $4.60. November soybeans lost 9 pennies Thursday, down 6 cents overnight, down 3 3/4 cents this morning at 12.80 1/4. January down 3 3/4 cents at 12.97. November 27 down 1 1/4 at 12.55. Cash price for beans yesterday in Iowa down 14 cents, averaging 12.43 at the elevators. Soybean meal down 3.60 yesterday, up 2.90 overnight. This morning we are back down $3.40 lower at $3.49.90. Soybean oil down 90 points yesterday, down 38 points on the overnight markets, up 92 points this morning, starting the final session of the week at 68.30. Chicago wheat gained 6 1/4 cents yesterday, up 5 1/4 overnight, 0.25 cents higher to start the Friday trading session. Net beef export sales last week, 14,500 metric tons. That was up 55% from the previous week. Top buyers were South Korea, Japan, Taiwan, China, and Hong Kong. 12,500 metric tons physically shipped out, up 3%. The top destinations, South Korea, Japan, Mexico, Taiwan, and Hong Kong. Net pork export sales last week, 35,300 metric tons, same as the previous week. The top buyers were Mexico, Canada, China, Japan, and South Korea. 34,800 metric tons physically shipped out, up 8%. The top destinations were Mexico, Japan, China, Colombia, and South Korea. Live cattle futures yesterday, up 35 cents to 55 cents, and we're lower at the open. We have December live cattle down $1.15 this morning at $2.2202. February down $1 at $2.2445. April down $1.07 at $2.2612. June down 87 cents at $2.21.5. $220 cash deals in Nebraska yesterday, 217 to 221 live in Iowa, $345 to $350 dressed in Iowa and Nebraska. 109,000 through the plants yesterday, up 19,000 from a week ago when we had low figures coming out of Kansas, 7,000 more than a year ago. Choice boxes yesterday afternoon down $6 at $376.79. Select boxes down $7.70 in the afternoon session at $352.89. Feeder cattle were up triple digits yesterday, 145 to 205, and triple digits lower at the opening bell this morning in Chicago. November feeder cattle down $2.07 at $334.27. January down $1.55 at $328.15. March down $1.40 at $324.27. April down $1.35 at $324.07. Hogs yesterday down 22 cents to 50 cents. This morning, December hog futures are up 20 cents at $69.12. February up 17 cents at $69.92. April up 7 cents at $74.90. May hogs down 5 cents at $79.57. Iowa Southern Minnesota cash hogs, 78.01, the five-day negotiated average. 78.09, yesterday afternoon's formula average. 493,000 processed, up 4,000 for the week, and the same as a year ago. Choice boxes up 34 cents at 85.29. Class 3 milk down 46 cents yesterday, unchanged this morning at 15.96. And Wall Street is up this morning, higher by 369 points at 51,610. 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

0: Marty Stewart, it's called Western Girls, Big Country 107.7, Reba before that, because it is the 90s at 9, brought to you by the Acre Company here on Big Country 107.7. Marty Stewart on tour, and he's got Zach Top with him. I figured it would be Marty Stewart opening up for Zach Top, but Zach Top opening up for Marty Stewart. In Des Moines next Thursday. Next Thursday, Zach Top and Marty Stewart, along with his fabulous Superlatives, in Des Moines at the Casey Center. And then the following Thursday, on October 15th, they'll be up in the same show in Sioux Falls. But that's at the Convention Center, right? No, it's at the Denny Sanford, at the Denny Sanford Premier Center. And that's next Thursday, October 15th. 8 minutes past 9 o'clock. We've got a lot of good stuff coming your way this hour on the 90s at 9. How about a little Ricky Van Shelton, some Mark Chestnut, some Vince Gill, some Diamond Rio. We'll be back with the forecast though after this.
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3: Sunny skies on a Friday, 64 the high, northerly winds at 5, clear tonight and a low 46. Sunny and breezy on Saturday. Those southerly winds 10 to 20, gusting up to 30. Clear skies Saturday night, a low 50, and then

sunny and 65 on Sunday. Next week, Farmers looks clean and green, okay? Currently here in Spencer, sunshine, and where are we at temperature-wise? Going to take a while to warm up. We're at 51 degrees.

Mark Chestnut, Old Flames have got new names on Big Country 107.7 on the 90s at 9. I always loved Mrs. Susie Vanderhoosie. I thought that was a fun one. Markets are around the corner, but right now, Mary Chapin Carpenter. Big songs for her in the 80s or in the 90s. This one's called Shut Up and Kiss Me. 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

0: Mary Chapin Carpenter, Big Country 107.7. Mother Nature going to play nice with us tomorrow. Vinestock Wine and Arts Festival. Looking forward to a lot of fun at Scharnberg Park. The lake looks great. We'll be cooking up s'mores for you, courtesy of Flooring America in Spencer. I don't know. TJ and Kevin are kind of in charge of that, and that frightens me a little, but I know you guys are tough. You'll be able to handle that. We've got lots of vendors that'll be there selling either food or all kinds of good stuff, but we got a lot of great eating places. Our wineries are ready to sample. So is Johnson Brothers, so they'll be doing either beers or seltzers, that type of a thing, so it's not all just wine. If you want a sample, you have to buy the wine glass. That's $13, and you got to make sure you're 21. We've got to make sure you're 21. So if you look close, then make sure that you bring your ID. So we're at the park. There's no ATM there, but we'll have Wi-Fi services. So a lot of the vendors will be able to take your cards and that type of thing as well. So those should work. So, and of course, South 71, my favorite people, they'll be providing some wonderful entertainment throughout the day as well. So you can sit in the food court, enjoy some great stuff like a fabulous pork tenderloin from Double M Concessions, and listen to South 71 Trio. So it's going to be a great day. Hope to see you tomorrow at Scharnberg Park for Vinestock. How are the markets trading? Let's check in with Stephen Cutler.
1: December corn, new crop down 2 and 3 quarters at 499.5, with March down 3 at 513.75 quarters. New crop December corn for 2027 down 1 and 3 quarters at 516. Soybeans, new crop November down 3 1/4 at 1280.75 quarters. January down 3 1/2 at 1297.25, with a new crop in 2027. That's November down 3 quarters at 1255.5. Chicago wheat for December up 2 3/4 at 685.5. Soybean meal for December down 320 at 350.10. Soybean oil for December up 105 points at 68.43. Over to livestock, we're live cattle in December down 132 at 221.82. February down 155 at 223.90. April live cattle down 175 at 225.40. And June down 187 at 220.50. Feeder cattle for November down 422 at 332.05. January down 385 at 325.85. March feeder cattle down 345 at 322.22. And April down 325 at 322.05. Lean hogs for December up 67 at 69.60. February up 87 at 70.62. April lean hogs up 77 at 75.60. And May up 62 at 80.25. Your crude oil for November is falling 444 points at 88.43. Dow Jones Industrial up 270 at 51,510. That's a look at your markets on Big Country 107.7.
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It was in 1996 at the 30th Country Music Association Awards ceremony at the Grand Ole Opry House. Vince Gill was your host. And who were the big winners that year? Let's see. I believe Patti Loveless won Female Vocalist of the Year. Vocal Group of the Year went to the Mavericks. I love the video of the year was Junior Brown. My wife thinks you're dead. We might have to dig that out this morning as well. George Strait won Male Vocalist of the Year. He had Single of the Year, Check Yes or No. And that single came from the Album of the Year as well, called Blue Clear Sky. That's what we're looking at right now. Oh, Entertainer of the Year. That went to Brooks and Dunn.

0: We're going to keep that blue clear sky for the next several days. Right now in Spencer, sunshine, and we currently are at 51 degrees. High school football, it's going to be a chilly night tonight, so take your appropriate apparel as temperatures dipping down back down into the 40s for the overnight low. But we'll feature the game of the week, Sioux Central at Hartley Melvin Sanborn. Pregame 6:30. Matt's got the kickoff at 7 o'clock coming your way tonight. Cyclones and West Virginia. I believe it is homecoming, and they have had the deluge of rain at Ames, and so all the grassy areas where you're used to parking are not available. So I would plan ahead before you head to Ames and think you're going to land at some of the regular spots that you're used to, because they've moved some things around. So do some investigating before you head down there. Those of you that can't be there, we've got the live action for you. 10 o'clock is our pregame kickoff at 11 tomorrow morning on Big Country 107.7.
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4: Out here in Iowa, we're used to some bull, but liberal politician Josh Turek is really full of Turek voted to let Iowa law enforcement refuse to cooperate with ICE to remove dangerous illegal aliens from Iowa communities. He backed taxpayer-funded welfare benefits to illegal immigrants and supports amnesty, including for criminal illegals convicted of serious crimes like assault causing bodily injury, indecent exposure, and drunk driving. Now we find out Turek was even caught telling illegal immigrants how to obstruct law enforcement and called cracking down on illegal immigrants
5: fundamentally wrong and un-American.
4: That's some straight-up liberal bullshit. Liberal politician Josh Turek. He only shows up for illegals. 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SLF PAC is responsible for the content of this ad.
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That's Trish Yearwood before Little Garth on Big Country 107.7 because it's the 90s at 9 on a Friday. Here's Clay Walker, Dreaming with My Eyes Wide Open.

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1: New crop December corn is down 1 1/4 at 501 with December 2027 corn up 3/4 at 518 1/2. Soybeans, new crop November down 3/4 at 1283 1/4. November 2027, no change at 1256 1/4. Chicago wheat for December up 5 at 687 3/4. In the livestock, live cattle December down 150 at 221.67. February down 180 at 223.65. Feeder cattle for November down 477 at 331.57. In January down 442 at 325.27. Lean hogs for December up 62 at 69.55. And February up 82 at 70.57. Those are markets on Big Country 107.7.
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That's Winona and Rock Bottom on the 90s at 9, Big Country 107.7. So I'll spend the afternoon doing the final preps for our vine stock celebration tomorrow, 10 to 4, Schaumburg Park. Look forward to seeing you there. We should have a great day. Sunshine. So if you're going to be there early, it's a cool overnight low. So make sure you dress in layers, I think. Because I think when we get there to set up, we're going to be chilly. And we're going to shed a few layers before the day is done. But if you're going to spend some time there, I would dress in layers. But looking forward to a great time. The folks at Clay County Conservation going to help us out tomorrow as well. We'll have a little bonfire with s'mores. We'll also have lots of vendors, lots of food, and lots of great music as well. See you tomorrow at Vinestock. I'm going to leave you with a little Dolly on the 90s at 9. Dolly's extravagant generosity is going to be remembered at the 2027 Country Radio Seminar coming up in March. She is going to be recognized as the Artist Humanitarian Award. Throughout her career, Dolly is known for philanthropic effort, donating millions of dollars to causes and relief efforts that have tugged on her heartstrings. And since the Artist Humanitarian Award is a way to recognize artists who gives back, it's no brainer to give it to Dolly, and she should receive it posthumously. But they did select her before she passed away. The CRS put the thing together, and they notified Dolly before her passing in August as well. I leave you with a little Dolly. She had a handful of hit songs in the 90s at 9. Did you know that she released and had a minor hit with a song from the rock band REO Speedwagon? Yes. Yes, she did. She did an REO Speedwagon song. Here's Dolly's bluegrass version of Time for Me to Fly.

0: Zimmerman.
1: Bailey Zimmerman here on Big Country 107.7. And now your live Doppler forecast for today. Sunny and 64. North winds around 5 miles per hour. Clear tonight with a low of 46. Tomorrow, a beautiful breezy day under sunny skies with a high of 67. Southerly winds at 10 to 20 miles per hour. Wind gusts as high as 30. Tomorrow night, mostly clear with a low of 50. Sunday, sunny and 65. Clear Sunday night with a low of 43. Monday, sunny with a high of 65. Monday night, clear with a low of 52. Tuesday, sunny, 71. Tuesday night, partly cloudy with a low of 56. Wednesday, mostly sunny with a high of 72. Wednesday night, partly cloudy with a low of 54. And Thursday, sunny and 71. Right now, we're at 74% humidity with north winds at 3 miles per hour. And currently, it's 57. We're expecting a high today of 64. You can see the full forecast online anytime at BigCountry1077.com.
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0: George Burge and Luke Bryan. That was called Ride. On Big Country 107.7, I'm Nikki Thunder. 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Here's Patrick.
1: This market update brought to you by Hefty Seed. December corn down 5 1/4 at 4.97 1/4. March down 5 3/4 at 5.11 1/4. And December 27 down 1 3/4 at 5.16 1/4. Soybeans for November down 7 at 12.77 1/4. January down 7 1/4 at 12.93 1/2. And November down 5 at 12.51 1/4. Chicago wheat for December up a half at 6.83 1/4. Flipping the page here to live cattle. October down a dollar at 218.30. December down 147 at 221.70. February down 197 at 223.50. Feeder cattle for October down 450 at 334.40. November down 490 at 331.40. And January down 450 at 325.20. Lean hogs this morning for October up 37 at 77.80. December up 70 at 69.62. And February up 92 at 70.67. Your crude oil for November down 247 points at 90.40. And that is a check on your markets here on Big Country 107.7.
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That is Randy Houser. That's called How Country Feels here on Big Country 107.7. Hope you're all having a good Friday. Have you named your car before? I have. I used to have one called The Beast. That was my 88 Jetta that didn't reverse. But boy, man, it purred like a kitten. Anyway, name your car day is today. So think about that. I'm sure you've named your car. Do you have a name for it now? I'll tell y'all about that right after this. Here on Big Country 107.7 right now, it's Kane Brown. This is Woman.

0: 1077 Kane Brown. That was called A Woman. Well, today is a fun day. It's called National Name Your Car Day. It's a lighthearted tradition encouraging car owners to give their vehicles a personal name, you know, celebrating the bond between people and their four-wheeled companions. You know, you do spend a lot of time in your car. Mine, I'm in, I'm out. I drink a pop. I maybe have a sandwich and throw garbage on the floor. And I look at it, and I'm like, oh, I'll get it later. And what do you know? I do a year and a half later. I did recently. It was only two garbage bags out of there. Sorry. I have just never been one to ever keep any of my cars clean. Different story at my house, though. Anyway, the purpose and meaning, it's about giving a car a name, transforms it from a mere machine into a character in your story's life, reflecting its quirks, reliability, and memories that you have shared with it. I have so many good memories with so many of my cars. Now, I'm telling you, I've had so many cars. I have. But, you know, I always look at the first few that I've had because those had names. They for sure did. Now, my first one, that was my Vette. Mm-hmm. Yeah, it was a Chevette. And we call it snow plow because I could plow through the snow in that little beast. And then of course, Green Beauty. That was my 78 Monte Carlo. I had to have pillows on the seat because it sat so low. But boy, man, that drove nice. Had some power. Then I got this 84 Turismo. Okay? Now that was always like, yeah, I got a sports car. It's my sports car. That's all I kept telling people. Yeah, I got a sports car. And then, you know, that kind of had to get junked. So I upgraded to this Jetta that I named Beast. Well, you know, the reverse stopped working. So for about a good year and a half, I had to have people push me backwards. Yeah, that was pretty funny. What? Man, then I really upgraded to a Ford Escort Pony. I called her Pony Girl. Mm-hmm. And then I really upgraded to something brand new. Another new Escort that was only 2 years old at the same time. I named her Esmeralda. I go, wow, that one has a 10-disc changer in it with a remote. I was so proud of my upgrades. But, you know, moving on from there, I kind of stopped naming my cars and I started going through a little more of them. But I did get my first minivan in 2007 when people would be like, hey, you got a mom car, you're a soccer mom car. I go, no, I have a Newfoundland dog that didn't fit into my Escort, so I had to get him a minivan. And ever since then, I've been loving my minivans. Yep, now the one I have today, I'm not a fan of. The doors don't open very well. So I call her Liz Lemon. Hey, keep it here. We have great music coming up from Cody Johnson and Casey Musgraves here on Big Country 107.7. Name Your Car Day. I want to hear funny names.
1: We are joined now by Brianne Cedar from Cedar Farm Retreat in Calumet, who's got a really cool sauna that she has for people that you've got to check out. It offers all sorts of great therapy for all five senses, and one of those is dry salt therapy that you can get. Brianne, for listeners who've never heard of it, what exactly is dry salt therapy?
2: So dry salt therapy is, it takes pharmaceutical grade salt, the generator on the side of the machine grinds it down microscopically fine and distribute it through the place that you're sitting in, and you breathe that in, it lands on your skin, it helps to open up your airways while you're sitting in there, and it creates a wonderful atmosphere while you're sitting in there.
1: So how does, you mentioned opening up your airways, how does breathing in the dry salt, maybe besides that, help your lungs and also your skin that you mentioned too?
2: So the pharmaceutical grade salt helps with anti-inflammatory purposes, and when you breathe it in, they kind of say that it's a toothbrush for your lungs, so it helps thin the mucus, it helps with anti-inflammatory, so it helps calm things down and open up your airways, it gets really deep in your lungs.
1: Now, is this something just for adults? Is it safe for kids to do too?
2: Yeah, any age group can use it. Young kids and smaller children don't have to sit in it as long as what adults and older people have to sit in it necessarily.
1: What are some conditions or symptoms people maybe have that dry salt therapy would help with?
2: Great for allergies, if you snore, COPD, other respiratory, like sinus infections, especially this time of year being cooped up indoors, things like that.
1: All right, now I called you and I set up a session. I'm on my way to Calumet to do some dry salt therapy. So what does a typical session feel like, or what do I expect if I'm coming to do that?
2: So if you're going to do just a salt therapy, it's going to run about 20 to 30 minutes is all you have to do. And I have three different types of salt that you can pick from. I've got just a straight pharmaceutical grade salt. I've got salt that's infused with CBD and eucalyptus, which is great if you do have those sinus issues, things like that. Or I have a CBD infused salt, which

0: and the greater benefits you will feel.
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Swift. Taylor Swift, I Knew It, I Knew You, Big Country 107.7. Now, we do have music coming your way from Cody Johnson, Russell Dickerson, and Brad Paisley. Interesting out there. Kacey Musgraves recently dressed up like Ronnie Dunn after inviting him onto stage to sing Neon Moon. And she's running off stage. Ronnie came out, and then Kacey returned dressed as him in an outfit, beard, and wig.

Been so funny to see. What a silly girl. Here she is. This is called Merry Go Rounds on Big Country 107.7 Markets. Coming up right after this.

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1: Casey Musgraves, that was called Merry Go Rounds on Big Country 107.7. Well, no, that sounds like a cute little Halloween costume as she came up dressed up like Ronnie Dunn, outfit, beard, and wig. Yeah, I have some ideas now. Anyway, we have some music coming up from Cody Johnson, also Russell Dickerson. Right now it's time to check the markets. Here's Patrick Hazlett.
2: This market update brought to you by Northwest Bank. December corn down 5 3/4 at 493 3/4. March down 6 1/4 at 510 3/4. Soybeans for November down 4 1/4 at 13.79 3/4. January down 4 1/2 at 12.96 1/2. Chicago wheat for December up 1/4 at 683 1/4. Flipping the page here to live cattle, October down $1 at 218.30. December down 152 at 221.60. Feeder cattle for October down $4 at 334.80. November down 472 at 331.62. And lean hogs here this morning, October up 42 at 77.90. December up $1 at 69.92. 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

0: That's Parker McCollum. That's called Burn It Down. Big Country 107.7. We're 7 minutes after 11 o'clock on this Friday. And I know a while back I asked you kindly to put this on your calendar for tomorrow. Vinestock, it's coming. It's going to be here tomorrow from 10 to 4 in a new location, Scharnberg Park in Everly. You can come sample some various wines, beers, and seltzers. There's going to be lots of vendors out there with all kinds of neat little buys, little treasures, sweet decor, arts, crafts, all kinds of cool things. And then the wine glasses are only $13. There's also going to be free s'mores. 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Corey's Limousine and Taxi will be offering shuttle transportations from South Park Mall to Scharnberg Park during the duration of the day. So you can come enjoy some wines, browse some handcrafted goods, and of course the live music from the South 71 Trio Band. 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It's just going to be so fun and a beautiful day too. A little breezy, sunny, and 67. 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All right, we have weather coming up right after this.
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3: Don't worry when the storms are raging and the rain is pouring.
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0: Big Country 107.7 live Doppler forecast. Sunny today with a high of 64. Northeast winds around 5 miles per hour, becoming southeast this afternoon. Tonight clear with a low of 45. Tomorrow for Vinestock, oh, it's going to be beautiful. Oh, now it's going to be sunny in 68, but breezy with southerly winds at 15 to 20 miles per hour. Wind gusts as high as 30. Saturday night, mostly cloudy, then becoming clear with a low of 50. Sunday, sunny in 65. Sunday night, clear with a low of 44. Monday, sunny with a high of 66. Monday night, clear with a low of 51. Tuesday, sunny in 71. Wednesday, sunny 72. And Thursday, sunny with a high of 70. We have a beautiful few days in front of us, so make sure you get out there and enjoy that. Right now we're at 35% humidity with northeast winds at 10 miles per hour. And right now it is 59. We're expecting that high to reach 64 for today. You can see the full forecast online anytime at bigcountry1077.com.

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0: Gonna love you right here on a Big Country 107.7. Okay, Vine Stock is tomorrow. Are you gonna go?
1: Well, you should. Even if you're not about the wine or the seltzers or the beer, you should go for the food and the arts and the music and just the scene. It's gonna be at Schaumburg this year, and I am looking so forward to see how that is going to look. I can only imagine. I mean, seriously, picture it, picture it. Really look at it. You know, on the lake. It's gonna be a beautiful, breezy day, 68 and sunny. Ooh. And again, you know, there are so many different vendors out there, food vendors and cool things. Misbehaving, for example, there's going to be a lot of wineries out there. Tastefully Simple, just to name a few. Jams by Bonnie. There's also I'm just looking at some Splendid Treasures. There's just so many just to run down to see what kind of vendors are going to be there. So, yeah, you could check it out. There's going to be a full Throttle Pickles. Ooh, Whisked and Whipped. Hey, some of these are going to be so cool. So a lot of new vendors out there. So make sure you stop out. It's going to be a real good day. Check it out. Details on our website, bigcountry1077.com. All right, we have not headline news on the way. And also music coming up from Eli Young Band and David Lee Murphy. That's coming up on Big Country 107.7. Right now, let's check the markets. Hey, Patrick.
2: 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December corn down 6.25 at 4.96.25. March down 6.25 at 5.10.5. And December 2027 down 1.5 at 6.16.25. Moving down to soybeans for November down 8.25 at 12.76.25. January down 8.25 at 12.92.5. And November 27 down 4.25 at 12.52.25. Chicago wheat for December down 3/4 at 6.82.25. Flipping the page here, live cattle, October down $1 at 218.30, December down 155 at 221.62, February down 205 at 223.40. Feeder cattle for October down 425 at 334.60, November down 485 at 331.50, and January down 470 at 325.01. And lean hogs here this morning, October up 42 at 77.90, December up 105 at 69.67, and February up 122 at 70.97. Your crude oil for November down 217 points at 90.70, and that is a look at your markets here on Big Country 107.7.
3: 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I'm Darren Hefty. 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
10: This is not headline news. Today is Name Your Car Day. I named mine Madonna because it's mostly fiberglass and has a lot of mileage. It's National Custodian Day, so I gave a little hug to the lady who vacuums our office. And now I have to meet with HR. Health experts say pharmacies are covered in germs. Something else that will sicken you while you're there, nonstop Peter Cetera on the overhead speaker. And someone recently donated a human skull to a Goodwill in Michigan. If you find that disturbing, never go on Etsy. This is not Headline News.

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That's Gabby Barrett. Glory Days here on Big Country 107.7. Hey, happy Friday. All right. So sometimes I like to scroll around and look at some neat topics. And there's this one that says, are you a snob? Well, I don't know. I've been called that a couple times, but I didn't believe it. I don't believe it. I don't feel snobby. So I took a test. I'll tell you all about that and some of the silly questions that helps you decide if you're a snob or not. Right after this, here's Carrie Underwood.

0: Carrie Underwood here on Big Country 107.7. It is 11:39. I'm Nikki Thunder with you. And there are some silly quizzes online to find out, you know, how you get to know yourself a little better. Now, my daughter and my little granddaughter, they like to do this these personality tests where they actually can communicate with each other. Oh, he's an EGFB. Oh, no, that's an IBF2. Oh, yeah. I see that. I don't know what they mean. Wow. I like to do something more simple. So, am I a snob? All right. So, here's some multiple questions that make you think it. What is your coffee preference? Do you buy it right from the gas station, simple, or, you know, beans, homemade, or do you need a very specific order? I'm just down with homemade coffee with some flavor, I suppose. Nothing spectacular. How do you dry your hands in a public restroom? Do you use the public restroom? Do you use the hand dryer? Paper towels, or do you wipe them on your jeans? Okay, I start off with paper towels a little bit, and then I wipe the rest on my jeans. How do you eat ice cream? Ugh, I lick it as it melts. Or do you make sure it's in a waffle cone with lots of napkins, maybe a cup and a spoon, or how about in a dish? Uh-huh. Oh, no, I like to chomp away on my ice cream cones. How do you choose a shopping cart? Do you get your groceries delivered? Do you check for the wobbly wheel? Do you wipe down the handle before using it? Or do you grab the first one you see? Yes, I grab the first one I see. How do you handle sharing an appetizer? Do you use the serving utensil? Make little portions. Don't share food or dive in with your hands. Guess what I do? Yeah, I dive right in. How do you pick a movie theater seat? Well, I like to go back where there's less people because I know how loud I can get when I laugh. How do you open a door in a public restroom? I'm all bare hand, no problem. I just open it. Do you do your sleeve or your elbow hand sanitizer? Or you wait for someone else to open it for you? Where do you sit on an airplane? Privately? Mm-mm. Window or aisle? First class or middle seat? I love the aisle because I like to have beer on a plane and I like to go potty. And finally, how do you pick out an outfit to wear? You know, do you tailor your clothes perfectly? Do you pick them, you know, match perfectly? Can't clash. Get ideas. Really check out the latest styles. I just rotate my pants. That's all I do. I rotate my pants and I pick a shirt there. So I hope I'm not snobby. Keep it here. We have great music coming up from Luke Combs and Blake Shelton on Big Country 107.7.
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0: Big Country 107.7, Blake and his bride, Gwen. That's nobody but you here. Yes, on the Big Country. Nikki Thunder with you. We have news time coming up at noon. Right now, we are going to go ahead and check the markets. Here's Patrick.
1: 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December corn down 5.5 at 4.96¾. March down 5.5 at 5.11¼. Moving down to soybeans for November, down 6¾ at 12.77¼. January down 7¼ at 12.93½. Moving up to Chicago wheat for December, down 2 at 6.82½. Soybean meal for October down 80 at 34.40. Flipping the page here to live cattle. October down 57 at 218.72. December down 105 at 222.12. Feeder cattle for October down 377 at 355.10. And November down 445 at 331.97. And lean hogs here before the noon hour. October up at 35 at 77.80. And December up at 102 at 69.95. 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

Toby Keith, that's Made in America here on Big Country 107.7. We are 4 minutes to news time. Keeping tunes on up until then. Here's some Mindy McCready. This is Guys Do It All the Time on Big Country 107.7.

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1: From ABC News, I'm Mike Dubusky. A disappointing jobs report out today, finding that employers added 29,000 positions in September. The unemployment rate also ticked up to 4.2%, according to the latest data from the Bureau of Labor Statistics. ABC's Karen Travers says it comes as the president hits the campaign trail ahead of the midterm elections.
2: The White House is really downplaying the jobs report, pointing to the overall number of jobs that have been created since President Trump took office and the number of manufacturing jobs that this report indicates were created last month. I think the president will highlight that. But, you know, what we've seen from the president as he has hit the campaign trail this week is the president insisting that the numbers are good.
1: Letitia James, New York's attorney general, has been appointed as the special prosecutor in the case of an alleged gang rape at Cornell 2 years ago. State Governor Kathy Hochul announcing the move today, saying it's now a criminal investigation.
3: This young woman, had already endured something that is utterly unspeakable. And then at every turn, she was failed by people and institutions with an obligation to protect her.
1: According to a confidential investigative report compiled by Cornell and reviewed by ABC News, the alleged victim, known as Jane Doe, told officials days after the encounter that she believed she was raped, but ultimately officials opted not to pursue charges. ABC News legal contributor Bernarda Villalona.
4: With the appointment of a special prosecutor, that it may restore the faith and the trust of this investigation, no matter how it turns out.
1: The group of seven countries have agreed to release 100 million barrels of oil over the next 4 months in an effort to combat rising gas prices around the globe, driven by the war in Iran. According to Gas Buddy, the average price for a gallon of fuel in the U.S. is $4.37 a gallon. 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
7: Good afternoon, George Bauer at the KICD News Desk. Here's what's happening in Northwest Iowa now. There was another explosion at the Kent Feed plant in Sheldon yesterday, second in 10 days. Sheldon Fire Department dispatched just right after midnight yesterday morning to 1500 RTM Avenue. At first, nothing was found. They waited around about an hour. Then they found smoke in the building and traced it to a fire in one of the grain cooling units. Sanborn Fire Department dispatched about 1 o'clock as a backup, and then the two crews made an attack with water. Employees at the plant began to move the contents of the cooler outside, where it was also doused with water. No injuries. Sheldon Police, O'Brien and Sioux County Sheriff's Departments, Sheldon Community Ambulance, O'Brien County Emergency Management, all at the scene. Local police investigation has led to a Storm Lake man facing a felony sex abuse charge. Storm Lake Police Department tells us they were notified of a previously unreported assault involving an adult female on September 17th. The incident allegedly occurred in August at a Storm Lake residence. 54-year-old Nery Gutierrez surrendered himself to the Buena Vista County Jail Wednesday. He was booked into the jail, charged with third offense, sexual abuse, a Class C felony in Iowa. Two separate traffic checks in Pocahontas County led to drunk charges on Sunday. The Sheriff's Department checked out what was called a suspicious vehicle parked at Swan Lake. After investigating, they charged 31-year-old Chad Williamson for possession of marijuana, third or subsequent offense, also for operating a motor vehicle with a suspended license. Also on September 27th, they stopped Chevy Suburban in the 40,000 block of 130th Avenue. The driver was 41-year-old Christopher Meyer, who was charged with first offense possession of marijuana, having an open container of alcohol in the vehicle, driving with a suspended license, and failure to provide proof of insurance. Lakes Regional Healthcare began an expansion and renovation at their emergency room this week. CEO Jason Harrington says the current ER was constructed in 1993 when they saw about 6,500 patients per year. Now it's about 9,000.
8: We don't have enough space. Second, the space that we currently have, the ER rooms are very small. They lack privacy. It's difficult to accommodate family members in addition to the patient and the physician and the care team. Additionally, about 10% of the patients that we see in the ER have a behavioral health diagnosis, and so to accommodate that patient population requires some additional accommodations in terms of the space. And so part of the rooms that we'll be building are to accommodate behavioral health patients to better serve them.
7: Harrington tells KICD News the project will take about 22 months, but at least 8 of those ER rooms will be available at all times.
8: You've got the new construction piece, which I don't want to say is simple, but is fairly straightforward. And then going back into the existing space and at the same time, throughout that process, maintaining a minimum of at least 8 ER rooms, which is our current capacity. And so the contractors have committed, the construction manager has committed that we'll maintain those throughout. And as a result of that, that process is going to take a little bit longer. In terms of the cost, the anticipated cost is about $20 million. We just recently had received bids back about a week ago. The bids actually came under what we had projected, so excited about that.
7: $8 million of the construction expenses will come out of cash reserves at Lakes Regional Healthcare. Our full interview with Jason Harrington can be found on our podcast page. Little serendipity involved in the latest entertainment offering coming to Clay County.
9: If you were one of the many who attended Gabriel Fluffy Iglesias at the Clay County Fair this year, you might remember one of the opening comedians, Jay Legend. Well, guess what? He is coming to Spencer Halloween night for his own stand-up comedy show at the Clay County Regional Events Center. CEO Jason Broxius says this event will be held in the ballroom.
10: There's going to be a bar and comedy show. Doors open at 7, show at 8. So if your Halloween plans are, you get the kids trick-or-treating earlier and you're able to join this with your spouse. It is a 21 and up show, so it's an adult themed show, which is fine. We just want to make sure that everybody's aware of that, but I think it's just a great use of space, and hopefully you make that part of your Halloween evening.
9: Doors will open at 7 p.m. and the show begins at 8 p.m. Comedians Dylan Walker and also Matthew Jacobson will also appear on stage. Tickets are on sale now as of 10 a.m. this morning, and guests will have the option of purchasing VIP tables or general admission tickets, and a portion of every ticket sold will go back to the Spencer JCs as part of the organization's fundraising efforts. The Spencer JCs are a local nonprofit organization dedicating to serving and supporting the Spencer community. For NorthwestIowaNow.com, I'm Kevin Talam.
7: And the Spencer Media Group's annual Vine Stock has moved to a larger location this year. General Manager Craig Hodgson says there's plenty of room to spread out this weekend at Schoenberg Park near Everly.
11: Schoenberg Park is a wonderful facility. Many campgrounds, which we are using actually as, you know, the vendor spots. So they've all got electrical power in those spots, which is a big thing for vendors. And there is, telephone service or cell phone service and Wi-Fi available out there. You get a lot of people using Wi-Fi, who knows, but it is available out there, which was another issue. And there's trees and there's grass and there's a lot more shade and a beautiful little lake. So we're excited about it.
7: Corey's Cabin Limo Service running paid shuttles all day from the South Park Mall parking lot. And there's free parking right there at the event.
11: The Clay County Conservation Board has been just super in helping us in every way possible. They'll be out there in force. They'll have some of their people out helping and directing traffic, as will our staff, which will be out in force. 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The wine glasses are over by the shelter house, so it's a bit of a walk. So if there's some mobility issues and you'd like to get your wine glass first, have somebody drop you off on the way in.
7: There are six featured wineries this year in Johnson Brother Distributing. 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Now, if you just want to come out, buy some food, and walk around and check out the craft vendors, there's no charge. 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That's KICD News on the radio. 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
14: 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They'll be Saturday at 11 at the Emmanuel Lutheran Church in Spirit Lake. 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Services for 94-year-old Jackie Van Ingen of Sanborn. Those services are Monday at 10:30 at First Reformed Church in Sanborn. Visitation is Sunday from 2 until 4 at the church. Family present at that time. Burial at Roseland Cemetery near Sanborn. Sanborn Funeral Home in charge of arrangements for 94-year-old Jackie Van Ingen of Sanborn. Services for 86-year-old Larry Kelly of Rogers, Minnesota, formerly of Esterville. They'll be 11:30 at Trinity Lutheran Church in Esterville. Visitation is also Monday from 9:30 till 11:30 at the church. Henry Olson Funeral Home in Esterville in charge of arrangements for 86-year-old Larry Kelly of Rogers, Minnesota, formerly of Esterville. Funeral services for 73-year-old Mark Larson of Ringstead. They'll be Monday afternoon at 5:30 at Christensen Bonnickson American Legion in Ringstead. The visitation is also Monday from 3 until 5:30 at the American Legion Post in Ringstead as well. Henry Olson Funeral Home in Armstrong in charge of arrangements for 73-year-old Mark Larson of Ringstead. Services for 84-year-old Dennis Getting of Sanborn, formerly of Everly. There'll be no formal visitation or memorial services scheduled. Burial will take place at a later date. Sanborn Funeral Home in charge of arrangements for 84-year-old Dennis Getting of Sanborn and formerly of Everly. And services will be held at a later date for 73-year-old Mary Frances Reese of Peterson. The Warner Funeral Home in charge of arrangements for 73-year-old Mary Frances Reese of Peterson. The announcements are online at BigCountry1077.com and NorthwestIowaNow.com.
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3: 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It is 12:15. Coming up, we have farm news with George Bauer, also the markets and sports with Stephen Cutler. That's headed your way. Right now, it's time to check weather. Right now, here's Patrick Hazlett.
4: After the active and rainy pattern we've dealt with over the past couple of weeks, the weather has finally settled down. High pressure has moved into the region, bringing mainly dry and quiet conditions, not only for today, but through much of the upcoming week as well. We'll start things off with a cool fall day today. Morning temperatures began in the upper 30s and 40s across portions of the region, and afternoon highs will only climb into the low to middle 60s. There may be a few passing clouds in areas mainly north of Highway 14. Could see isolated sprinkles, but measurable rainfall looks unlikely for most locations. Now heading into tonight, skies become mostly clear, temperatures falling back into the 40s. It will be another cool autumn night, but widespread frost concerns remain low. Now tomorrow looks to be the nicest day of the weekend. Southerly winds will help temperatures rebound into the upper 60s to lower 70s with sunshine, although a weak cold front brings in a few chances of sprinkles during the afternoon. Once again, rainfall amounts would be very light if anything reaches the ground at all. Now, breezy southerly winds will be a concern, gusting 25 to 30 miles per hour at times. For Sunday, temperatures cool back slightly into the middle 60s behind that front. Skies remain mostly sunny and dry weather continues across the area. If you have harvest plans, field work, or outdoor activities, the second half of the weekend looks favorable. Now looking ahead to next work week, the forecast remains encouraging. Highs stay mainly in the 60s early in the week before warming back into the lower 70s by Tuesday and Wednesday. More importantly, there are currently no signs of storm systems expected, allowing several days of dry weather across northwest Iowa. 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
4: Your KICD Live Doppler forecast for today: sunny, high near 60, northeasterly wind around 5 miles per hour becoming easterly this afternoon. For tonight, mostly clear, lows in the middle 40s, southeasterly winds at 5 to 10 miles per hour. For tomorrow, sunny, highs in the upper 60s, southerly wind at 15 to 20 miles per hour. Tomorrow night will be clear, lows in the low 50s, southwesterly wind at 5 to 10. Sunday, sunny, highs.

0: It's in the middle 60s, northerly wind at 5 to 10. Sunday night will be clear, lows in the middle 40s. Monday sunny, highs in the middle 60s. Monday night will be clear, lows in the low 50s. Tuesday mostly sunny, highs in the low 70s. Tuesday night will be partly cloudy, lows in the middle 50s. Wednesday sunny, highs in the low 70s. Wednesday night partly cloudy, lows in the middle 50s. And Thursday sunny, highs in the low 70s. Yesterday recap, your high was 64 with a low of 48. Your record temperatures for the second day of October. Your record high 93 in 1997 and record low 17 in 1974. Your sunset this evening 7:02, while your sunrise tomorrow morning will be at 7:20. As for today, your current low 40 degrees, we got down to at 7:22 this morning, and current conditions here in Spencer, east northeasterly wind at 4 miles per hour, mostly sunny, and we sit at 57 degrees.
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3: Good afternoon, George Bauer at the KICD Ag Business Desk. Everybody is crunching numbers with the current diesel prices. We have the executive director of the National Soy Transportation Coalition, Mike Steenhook, on the Newsmaker line with us this noon from his office there in Ankeny. Mike, thanks for chatting with us.
4: Hey, it's good to be with you, George. Thanks for having me.
3: You have put some pencil to paper. What did you come up with?
4: Well, you know, it's kind of endeavoring to estimate the cost for the average farmer is kind of difficult. But what I did is I took what could be typical for a farmer, the amount of diesel both on road and off road that the farmer will receive during the course of the year. And, you know, just based on those kind of calculations, comparing what they're paying per gallon this year versus the same period last year throughout those kind of delivery increments, an average farmer will pay $35,620 more this year total in diesel fuel costs. That you kind of break that down by $8,320 for the on-road diesel, $27,300 for off-road diesel. So a real significant expense. And I don't know a lot of farmers that just have $35,000 just sitting in a piggy bank or under their seat cushions in their couch, where they just have that money just to be able to devote to just an additional expense like that.
3: What are you using for an average number of acres there when you made your calculations?
4: Yeah, I mean, what we did is we took kind of an average number of deliveries that a diesel fuel consumed. So this is going to be, so a farmer that might have, like, say, a 6,000-gallon tank for off-road diesel getting deliveries of that three times a year, and a 1,000-gallon tank of on-road diesel where they're getting a delivery every other month or six times a year. So that's kind of how we looked at it. So this is going to be a farm, well in excess of 1,000 acres. But that's we took the amount of actual diesel that a typical farmer will purchase during the course of the year.
3: Mm-hmm. Mike, you just put these figures out this morning, which is why we called. But as long as you're already on the Newsmaker line, they're telling me a record amount of rainfall in Iowa for the month of September. What has that done to river navigation here? We're going to be using the Mississippi and the Missouri River here as soon as we're get the combines rolling.
4: Yeah, and that's one bit of good news is that we're not seeing low water conditions on the river. Of course, we'll

0: see as the fall proceeds, which typically is more dry. But, you know, with the very wet month of September, we're seeing water levels at various spots like St. Louis, like Memphis, you know, 10 feet higher than what we've experienced last year. So that's, and obviously a lot of moisture is continuing to funnel into streams and rivers to help support and elevate those water levels. So hopefully this is something we will not experience this year, which is low water conditions on the river during this very critical harvest time.
1: Any other logistical issues you're watching, Mike? Shortage of rail cars or anything like that?
0: Yeah, I mean, the big one is still diesel fuel costs, obviously for on-farm, but then also what's often not appreciated is the fuel surcharges that can be assessed by rail companies, barge companies, ocean vessel companies. That has a pernicious and insidious way of working their way into farmer profitability as well, because those costs are disproportionately passed on to the farmer in the form of a lower basis. So that's going to be another kind of adding insult to injury to high fuel costs. So that's something we're obviously going to continue to monitor. Panama has experienced a lack of precipitation during the course of this year due to the persistent El Nino, which has had some degree of reduction in water levels and draft allowances and transit allowances. So that's something that we're going to continue to monitor. It's relaxed a bit recently because they have received some rainfall, but that's something that's very important for us to monitor as well.
1: Mike Steenhoek, Executive Director, Iowa-based Soy Transportation Coalition. Thanks for the new information. Have a good weekend.
0: You too. Thanks, George.
1: We got some crush numbers yesterday. Carl Setzer had those on his morning broadcast.
2: August soybean crush coming in 209.63 million bushels, about 2 million bushels less than trade was expecting. We crushed 222 million bushels in July, 198 million bushels in August of 2025. Soy oil stocks at the end of August, 1.7 billion pounds in line with estimates. Maybe just a shade under, but nothing to worry about. Meal stocks, though, 452,000 tons, coming in about 90,000 tons more than what we had in July. I'm not too worried about that 209 million bushel crush. We didn't have the soybeans. Switching over to corn for ethanol now, this was a pretty good number, I believe, 477.78 million bushels of corn. DDG production, 1.85 million tons. Ethanol margins, 40 to 45 cents a gallon. Them plants are going to run as hard as they can.
1: Carl Satcher from Conscious Ag Consulting, weekday mornings at 6:15 on KICD AM and on both KICD and Big Country 1077 at 8:15. Net beef export sales last week, 14,500 metric tons, up 55% from the previous week. Top buyers were South Korea, Japan, Taiwan, China, and Hong Kong. 12,500 shipped out, up 3%. Top destinations, South Korea, also at number one on that list, Japan, Mexico, Taiwan, and Hong Kong. Net pork export sales last week, up 35,300 metric tons, same as the prior week. Top buyers, Mexico, Canada, China, Japan, South Korea, 34,800 metric tons. On the exports, up 8%, Mexico, Japan, China, Colombia, and South Korea. So there you go. Canada's still buying pork from us despite the trade war going on. We got a Farm Service Agency update this morning. Lindsay Trogger is the County Executive Director for the FSA in both Dickinson and Emmett County.
3: So the enrollment period for our PLC sign-up is open now and runs until December 11th of 2026. The wait time on this program was due to the 30 million new base acres that were added from the Working Families Tax Cut Act. For 2027, the crop year enrollment will open on November 2nd, and that one will run until March 15th of 2027. So there will be a little overlap this year with 26 and 27. So you will again elect ARC County or PLC, which both provide crop-by-crop protection, or ARC Individual, which protects the entire farm. You can enroll in multi-year contracts if you would like to keep your elections through the year of 2031. There are some changes with requirements for the SEO and ECO extra insurance. Now you can elect either the ARC or the PLC.
1: So for next year's crop, enrollment hasn't started yet. What we're doing now is updating base acres.
3: We're updating 26. We're signing up for the 26 crop year.
1: Okay.
3: Yep. So you'll know kind of what yields you have if you wait until after you get the harvest out.
1: I believe we have the new loan rates out this week.
3: Yes, our farm storage facility loan, the interest rates for October have been posted. And for a three-year loan, it would be a 4.5%, five-year rate at 4.625%, 7 years at 4.75%, 10 years at 4.875%, and 12 years at 5%. So a reminder, with the Facility Loan Program or the FSFL program, we do need quotes in the application before anything can be started or purchased for the project. So contact our offices early if you are interested in finding out more about this program.
1: Lindsay Trauger, Farm Service Agency County Executive Director for Dickinson and Emmett County on KICD AM. This morning, we brought you the USDA drought monitor update yesterday, but today we have some analysis on the commodities affected by drought with USDA meteorologist Brad Rippey.
4: Corn, just 21% of the production area in drought. For soybeans, that number is 27%. Compare that to the beginning of September. Corn was 28%, soybeans 30%. So we saw those numbers come down during the month. A lot of that due to the Midwestern rain. The reason why soybeans are a bit higher is because we've had that southern drought. We have more soybeans in places like the Mississippi Delta in the Mid-South. So the number is a little bit higher for the drought coverage for soybeans. 66% of the sorghum production area in drought at the end of September. That's basically unchanged, down slightly from 68% 4 weeks ago on September 1st.
1: And as we always do, Friday at noon, we have Brad looking at next week's agricultural forecast.
4: Areas along and west of a line from West Texas all the way to Lake Superior expecting significantly above normal temperatures. That is especially true in the far west. Meanwhile, most of the southeast and the lower Midwest will experience near or below normal temperatures from October 6th through 12th, the exception being Florida's peninsula. Now, in terms of precipitation patterns, as we head a little deeper into October, the good news there is that it looks like it will finally dry out in the Midwest. Drier than normal conditions expected all the way from Northern California and the Pacific Northwest on through the bulk of the Midwest. Wetter than normal conditions should be pushed to the south and generally stretch along the southern tier of the country and then into parts of the southeast and the east coast, possibly as far north as New England.
1: Yikes, we're running along here on this segment. We'll do the markets next.
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1: New crop December corn this noon down 3.25 cents at 4.99¼. March corn is down 3.5 cents at 5.13¼. December 27 corn down 0.5 cents at 5.17¼. We currently have November beans down 3¾ cents at 12.80¼. January down 4 cents at 12.96¾. And we have November 27 down 1¾ cents at 12.54¼. Soybean meal off $4.90 at 3.48¼. Soybean oil up 133 points at 68.71. Chicago wheat futures currently up 1 cent. December live cattle down $1.10, 222.12. February down $1.70 at 223.75. April down 207 at 225.07. June down 212 at 220.25. No cash deals this morning. Yesterday we had $220 deals in Nebraska, 217 to 221 in Iowa, $345 to $350 addressed in Iowa. Choice boxes down 243 this morning, 374.36. Select boxes up 47 cents at 353.36. November feeder cattle down 425, currently 332.10. January off 390 at 325.72. March down 362 at 322.05. April down 367 at 321.75. December hogs 90 cents better, 69.82. February up $1.27 at 71.02. April up $1.27 at 76.10. May up $1.40 at 81.02. Iowa Southern Minnesota cash hog 78.01, the 5-day negotiated average, 78.75, this morning's formula average, cutouts up 81 cents at 84.58. Class 3 milk down 37 cents at 15.59, and Wall Street is up 191 points at 51,446. 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
13: This is your weekend sports schedule. Starting out with what's coming up tonight for high school football. Last night in 8-player District 1, News Radio 102.5 and AM 1240 KICD brought you the call as GTRA throttled St. Edmund to Fort Dodge 66-12. Tonight in that district, Newell Fonda is at home against St. Mary's of Remsen. In 8-player District 2, it is a top 10 matchup between number 7 North Union and number 5 Bishop Garrigan of Algona. Warriors coach Matt Ernster says they will need to play a clean game in order to have a shot.
14: You know, they lost guys off of last year's state title team, but right now they're in that mode where they just kind of reload kids in. And you know that they're going to come out, they're going to be really physical, they're going to play solid defense, and they're not going to do anything that beats themselves. So, you know, we got to play a really, really clean, fundamental, physical game to have a shot at them.
13: For Class A, District 1 on Big Country 107.7, it's going to be Hartley Melvin Sanborn welcoming Sioux Central to town. You can also hear that game on BigCountry1077.com. Also in that district, MMCRU is at home against Galen Catholic of Lamar. South O'Brien hosts number 2 West Sioux, and Sibley Cheatin is on the road for a non-district contest against West Hancock. Class 1A District 1 has Alta Aurelia welcoming Lawton Bronson. In Class 1A District 2, Emmitsburg visits Manson Northwest Webster, and Pocahontas area goes to Jewell, where they will play South Hamilton. For Class 2A District 1, Cherokee is at home against Boyden Hole Rock Valley, and Sheldon hosts Unity Christian of Orange City. Class 2A District 2 has Estherville Lincoln Central welcoming number 6 OABCIG and number 10 Spirit Lake at home against number 1 Kemper Catholic of Carroll. Okoboji has a pivotal game hosting Southeast Valley. Coach Eric Klaus broke down the challenges the Jaguars provide.
9: Built on being physical and being able to bring that play after play. We're going to have to be able to match that physicality. That offensively, they play two different quarterbacks that both are really athletic. They do a ton of quarterback run game, quarterback power, and try to get leverage with some of their quarterback sweep action. They have a couple guys that can get over top and make big plays as receivers. And we're going to have to put some pressure in the box and bring some extra guys to try to take away that quarterback run game. And then that means on our back end, defensive backs have to be really, really good with the different coverages that we throw at them. And we'll try to disguise, show some different looks with our pressures as well to try and get some negative plays. And that'll be a big key if we can get them into those second long, third long situations. I like what we can do in the back end. And then defensively, they bring a ton of pressure right up the middle. Really take away that middle part of your run game. Then they're going to force you to get the ball out quick within your pass game. And we're going to have to be really efficient with that and then count on our receivers to make some plays, force some missed tackles, and hopefully hit some big ones today.
13: In Class 4A District 1, Storm Lake has their hands full, welcoming number 2 Sergeant Bluff Luton. We'll have the Spencer Tigers for you on News Radio 102.5 and AM 1240 KICD as they take the road, taking on number 8 ranked in Class 4A Fort Dodge. The Class 1A Region 4 Girls Tennis Championship is going to be in Spencer on Saturday as the Tigers play host to Bishop Heelan of Sioux City. It's going to be a 9 o'clock start time for that one on the Dennis Price Tennis Courts. We'll have the full story for you on Monday on NorthwestIowaNow.com. Here's what's coming up this weekend for high school volleyball. Estherville Lincoln Central is hosting their volleyball tournament. Attending from the KICD 9 County area will be Emmitsburg, GTR Ray, Harris Lake Park, Okoboji, Sheldon, and Spirit Lake. Alta Aurelia will attend the MVAO-COU invite. The Spencer Girls Swimming Team is in action on Saturday at noon at the Mickey Olson invite, which is hosted by Sioux City Metro. Also attending will be Lewis Central of Council Bluffs. There's a couple of high school cross-country meets over the weekend. Alta Aurelia, Emmitsburg, GTRA, Newell Fonda, Sioux Central, and West Bend Mallard will attend the Pokey invite hosted by Pocahontas area. Estherville Lincoln Central and Sheldon will be at the Sioux Center Cross Country Invitational on Saturday. Here's what's coming up this weekend in college sports. The Iowa Lakes men's and women's soccer teams will both be hitting the road this weekend down to Burlington, where they'll take on Southeastern. The women will start at 1 o'clock with the men at 3:30. The Northwest Iowa volleyball team is hitting the road as well. They'll be at Riverland. It's going to be a home matchup for the Northwest Iowa men's and women's teams as they host Iowa Central, 1 o'clock start time for the women with a 3:30 kick for the men. Now for a look at college football this weekend in the region. For the NAIA, Dort hits the road to take on Midland. Briarcliff is at home against Waldorf. Mount Marty visits Doan. Morningside hosts Dakota Wesleyan. And Northwestern welcomes Concordia. NCAA Division III this weekend will have Buena Vista at home against Simpson. In NCAA Division II this weekend, Augustana hosts Sioux Falls. Minnesota State welcomes Concordia. And Southwest Minnesota State is at home against Minnesota Duluth. For NCAA Division I FCS Pioneer Football League play, St. Thomas hits the road to play Presbyterian. Drake is at home against Dayton. For the Missouri Valley Football Conference, South Dakota welcomes Indiana State. South Dakota State hits the road to take on Illinois State. And it's an 11 o'clock start time on Big Country 107.7 as Iowa State is at home against West Virginia. The Iowa Hawkeyes have a big contest this weekend as they host Ohio State, a 2:30 kickoff in Iowa City. It's a one-game weekend for the Minnesota Wild after a 1-0 start to the year. They will be at home at 7 o'clock against Boston. That'll be on Saturday. And for the NFL this weekend, the Minnesota Vikings play host to the Miami Dolphins with a 3:05 first kick on Sunday. That's a look at sports on KICD. For Northwest Iowa Now, I'm Stephen Cutler.
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I'm Nikki Thunder with you. Hey, good afternoon, and a congratulations to this week's hard-working hero. 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
5: Sure, there are others that play country music, but none of them measure up to the size of Big Country. 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

0: Sarah Wetmore. That is called Brunette here on Big Country 107.7. I don't know about you, but I am so excited for tomorrow. It is Vine Stock. Starts at 10 o'clock, goes till 4, and there are rides available from South Park Mall. It's a shuttle service. 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He'll bring you out to Vine Stock. That's going to be at Scharnberg. There's all kinds of great things happening. Wine glasses are $13. There's going to be free s'mores, courtesy of Flooring of America. And then, of course, all the vendors. Ooh, there's over 50 vendors. Bunch of wineries. We're talking like great things to sip on. Seltzers, beer, and of course, the wine. You can look at the arts. You can look at the lake and the beautiful view. It's going to be so cool out there. 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Oh, yeah. And of course, you know, there's going to be music. So great entertaining day. I'm so excited to see what that's going to turn out like tomorrow. Hey, guys, sip, shop, savor, repeat. 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We will see you at Vine Stock tomorrow. Hey, we have weather on the way. Also, music coming up from Gary Allen and Zach Brown Band on Big Country 107.7.
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0: Big Country 107.7, a live Doppler forecast for this afternoon. It's going to be sunny with a high of 64. Clear tonight with a low of 45. Tomorrow, the weekend, sunny with a high of 68 and a breezy. Southerly winds at 15 to 20 miles per hour. Wind gusts as high as 30. Beautiful day for the Vine Stock. So hold your hair down. Saturday night, mostly cloudy, then becoming clear with a low of 50. Sunday, sunny with a high of 65. Sunday night, clear with a low of 44. Monday, sunny with a high of 66. Clear Monday night with a low of 51. Boy, we have some beautiful days coming up next week. Tuesday, sunny and 71. Wednesday, sunny, 72. Thursday, sunny with a high of 70. Currently, we're at 28% humidity with a calm wind, and 63 is the current temp. We are expecting a high of 64, so it's going to feel nice and cool and crisp like this throughout the day. Of course, you can check the full forecast online anytime at bigcountry1077.com. Oh, good afternoon. Hope you're all having a wonderful day. We have great music coming up this afternoon from Zach Brown Band, also Dierks Bentley. Hey, right now it's Gary Allen. Good afternoon.

on Big Country 107.7. That was called I Hold On. Zach Brown Band just ahead of that. Hey, hey, good afternoon. Hope you're all having a wonderful Friday. Don't forget, Vine Stock is tomorrow. Ooh, there's going to be so much fun out there. Vendors, food, and the weather is going to be great. Remember, it's going to be a little breezy tomorrow, so you're going to want to make sure to hold your hat down, your hair down, and be ready for that. Okay, and another thing, we are looking to hire here at the Spencer Media Group. I'll tell you all about that right after this. Right now, here's Eric Church. To this day.

0: Park Church here on Big Country 107.7. That was called Springsteen. We are looking for an on-air news announcer here at the Spencer Media Group. 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

Jelly Roll hands up here on Big Country 107.7. It is 36 minutes after 1 o'clock. The markets have closed. We'll have that update here in just a little bit. I'm Nikki Thunder with you, and we have good news making the rounds. I'm going to tell you about a good, honest person, Great Samaritan. That's coming up right after this. But now here we have brand new music from Cole Wetzel with, Ella Langley. Woo-hoo! We just heard her. Well, let's hear her again. This is called Jaded. Good news after this on Big Country 107.7.

0: That's brand new music called Wetzel and Ella Langley. That was called Jaded here on Big Country 107.7. Man, Ella Langley, she's really going places. She's getting pretty massive. And my good friend Kelsey got to see her in concert in a small ballroom not too long ago. I guess a couple years ago, I suppose, maybe. But wow, she said she's going places. This girl is talented. And look at that. She's got all kinds of great people to sing along with. Mm-hmm. And who doesn't know those songs? Good news making the rounds. A Texas man found a bag of more than $128,000 on top of an ATM. What would you do if you found that? Well, here's what he did. He returned every penny to authorities. And here is Chief Brooke Rollins and Detective Gina Miller.
1: To find that kind of money or that amount of money is certainly rare. That's very unusual. Am I reading this correctly? Somebody found 128. Which officer has it?
2: I've never had a case like this before. There was no indication of a crime occurring. It looked like it was just left there by accident.
1: He just thinks it's the right thing to do and doesn't think it goes beyond that.
2: I've had cases where Good Samaritans have turned in property that they found, wallets, IDs, things like that. But in the case of $128,000, I've never had somebody turn in that kind of money before.
0: Wow, that is so cool. I wouldn't even know what I think if I found $128,000. I would do the same, but I think if I saw it, I would be like, ooh, go scary, scary, la, la. You know, I don't know. But the money was accidentally left behind by a Brinks employee. Wow, that emptied the ATM. And the guy that found the cash, the Good Samaritan, the honest man, he did not even want to be identified. And that's good news. Hey, keep it here. We have music on the way from Carrie Underwood. Also, Miranda Lambert on Big Country 107.7. The markets have closed. That update coming up right after this.
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5: Closing up your market prices for the week. New crop December corn is down 4.5 at 497¾. March down 5.25 at 511½. New crop December corn for 2027 down 1.25 at 516½. Soybeans for November down 5¾ at 1278¼ in your new crop. And then January down 6¼ at 1294½. New crop November soybeans for 2027 down 3 at 1253¼. Chicago wheat for December up a quarter at 683. Soybean meal for October down 740 at 344.70. Soybean oil for October up 124 points at 68.21. In your livestock today, live cattle for October down 45 at 218.85. December down 170 at 221.47. February live cattle down 230 at 223.15. April down 260 at 224.55, and June down 267 at 219.70. Feeder cattle for November down 520 at 331.15. January down 515 at 324.55. March feeder cattle down 405, make that 485 at 320.82. And April down 475 at 320.67. Lean hogs for December up 120 at 70.12. February up $1.57 at 71.32. April lean hogs up 152 at 76.35, and May up 137 at $81. That's a look at your closing market prices on KICD.
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0: That's George Burge. It won't be long right here on Big Country 107.7. Tomorrow is Vine Stock. I'm so excited. I'm so excited to see so many people out and about. It starts at 10. It goes until 4. And it's going to be at Scharnberg Park in Everly, right there on the lake and the campground. All the vendors are going to be there. There's going to be plenty of places to walk and talk and park and sit and listen to music and sit and shop and savor. Oh, yes, you could do all of that. It's going to be such a good day to do that. A little breezy tomorrow, so just be prepared for that, but just think about how nice it's going to be, because we're expecting a high of 68 with wind gusts up to 30 miles per hour, so it'll be a beautiful day for vine stock. And if you'd like more information on that, you could go right to our website for the details at baycountry1077.com. I'm Nikki Thunder with you, Matt Groenwald is coming in next with some great tunes. We have Dylan Scott and also Brooks and Dunn on Big Country 107.7.
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0: Lone Star, my front porch looking in. Big Country 107.7. I'm Matt Groenewald. Happy Friday. Hope you're having a great one. Beautiful day out there and looks like a beautiful weekend. I'm sure you're aware of that as well. And really next week looking great. Finally dry. Finally sunshine and looking like the farmers can start getting into the fields here. Hopefully things are dry enough, ready to go, maybe starting next week and or even earlier. I don't know, but finally some good harvest weather. We'll run that down here in a little bit. But first, it is October 2nd today, so let's take a look at your national holidays calendar for the day, and it's National Produce Misting Day. In 1979, along came an invention or two that changed how we got our fresh food. Automatic produce misting systems revolutionized the grocery world. While these systems extended the shelf life of fruits and vegetables, they also increased the variety of foods that were available at our grocery stores. It's also National Custodial Workers Recognition Day, encouraging appreciation to the employees who keep our schools and workplaces across the nation running smoothly. It's also Fried Scallops Day, and in the United States, we usually eat three different types of scallops: sea scallops, bay scallops, and calico scallops. It's also National Name Your Car Day, Guardian Angels Day, and on the first Friday in October, it's National Manufacturing Day, celebrating those who proudly stand behind our goods and services in America. It's also National Body Language Day, recognizing the significance of nonverbal communication in your life. And first Friday in October, also National Diversity Day, Kids Music Day, National Denim Day, Platter Day, which seems like it should be on a Saturday, and I guess celebrate plaid, but it's on a Friday in October the 1st. And it's also World Smile Day, devoted to smiling and spreading random acts of kindness all around the world. So there are your national holidays for October 2nd. We will run down your forecast next.
1: Out here in Iowa, we're used to some bull, but liberal politician Josh Turek is really full of Turek voted to let Iowa law enforcement refuse to cooperate with ICE to remove dangerous illegal aliens from Iowa communities. He backed taxpayer-funded welfare benefits to illegal immigrants and supports amnesty, including for criminal illegals convicted of serious crimes like assault causing bodily injury, indecent exposure, and drunk driving. Now we find out Turek was even caught telling illegal immigrants how to obstruct law enforcement, and called cracking down on illegal immigrants
2: fundamentally wrong and un-American.
1: That's some straight-up liberal bullshit. Liberal politician Josh Turek. He only shows up for illegals. Paid for by SLF PAC and not authorized by any candidate or candidates committee. SLFPAC.org. SLF PAC is responsible for the content of this ad.
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5: Big Country live Doppler forecast, and we're looking at sunny skies today. Highs feels nicer, but just kind of low, maybe the mid-60s today with winds out of the east about 5 miles per hour. Tonight, clear, lows mid-40s, southeast winds 5 to 10. And then tomorrow, sunny highs, upper 60s, little breezy, south winds 15 to 20, gusting to 35 miles per hour. Saturday night, partly cloudy in the evening, then clearing off late, lows around 50, west winds at 10 to 15. Sunday, sunny highs, mid-60s, then Monday, again, sunshine, mid-60s, then maybe highs into the low 70s with sunshine Tuesday through Thursday of next week. Today's high, so far, 64. That's our current temperature with mostly sunny skies. Winds right now are variable at 3 miles per hour. Get your full forecast at BigCountry1077.com.

0: Jason Westbrook painted you pretty. Big Country 107.7. It's time for today's history lesson. Here is On This Day in History for October 2nd. And on this day in 1789, George Washington transmits the proposed constitutional amendments, the United States Bill of Rights, to the states for ratification. 1947, Yankees catcher Yogi Berra hits the first ever pinch hit home run in World Series history. 1965, Gatorade was invented at the University of Florida. And on this day in 1967, Thurgood Marshall was sworn in as our first black Supreme Court justice. That's On This Day in History for October 2nd.
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0: Big Country live Doppler forecast. Getting pretty cloudy here now. Increasing clouds this afternoon. Still a little bit of sunshine, and we'll see highs today in the, I think, got to upper 60s with winds out of the east around 5 miles per hour. The south and the east tonight, cloudy, partly cloudy in the evening, then clear late, lows mid 40s. Tomorrow, sunny, highs upper 60s. South winds 15 to 20, gusting to 35 miles per hour. Saturday night, partly cloudy in the evening with lows around 50. Then Sunday, sunny and highs mid 60s. More the same Monday, sunshine, highs mid 60s. Today's high 68. Right now we're at 65. With partly cloudy skies, winds right now out of the south 5 miles per hour. Get your full forecast at BigCountry107.7.com.

0: Dan and Shay say so. 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Big sports weekend this weekend here at SMG. That started last night. We had a regional football game over on KICD AM 1240 and 102.5 FM, also at Northwest Iowa Now. Big win, convincing win for the GTRA Titans as they took down the Gales of Fort Dodge St. Edmund. 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Kickoff tonight at 7 o'clock. Also, Spencer Tiger football tonight over on KICD AM. Then tomorrow, Iowa State takes on West Virginia with pregame at 10, kickoff at 11. And on Sunday, it's the South Point 400 at Las Vegas. 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

0: 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Let's check into the Comedy Corner. And on today's Comedy Corner, it's comedian Ralph Barbosa on people making money on cash apps.
1: I see a lot of girls post their cash app on Instagram. Yeah, they won't even post naked. They'll just post their cash app like, hey, in case anybody wants to send money, which I don't think there's anything wrong with that. There's just this one girl that I didn't like. She posted her cash app and then under it, it said, don't be one of those lame guys who only sends like $4. I didn't even know her, but that made me so mad, I sent her a message. I was like, hey, I'm gonna need my $4 back. One of my friends made $800 in one day through Instagram. She says one guy sends her $400 anytime she has an hour to kill just to talk to him about his troubles. Most people have to spend 6-8 years in college to become licensed therapists. And she skipped it. Her license is like a cute selfie and her cash tag under it. That's her therapy license. That's the equivalent of like going straight to the MBA right out of high school. Like, I definitely do believe men, women, equals. I just don't think we're equal all the time. If I had to bet money on a dunking contest, I'm gonna put my money on men. But if I had to bet money on like a post your cash app and see who sends you the most money contest, I've already given the women my last $4.
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Russell Dickerson, worth your while. Big Country 107.7. It's time for Random Facts. Here are your five random facts for today. Number one, ancient Egyptians slept on pillows made of stone. Number two, speaking of the ancients, the first vending machine was invented in ancient Greece, and it vended holy water. That's, yeah, what it dispensed. Number three, the lion's roars in the movie The Lion King were actually made using a mix of tiger and dog growls. Number four,

0: in Back to the Future, the time machine was originally supposed to be a refrigerator instead of the iconic DeLorean. And number five, in The Matrix, all that green code is actually recipes from a sushi cookbook, just then put into binary. Those are your five random facts for Friday.
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0: Big Country Live Doppler forecast, partly cloudy this evening, then mostly clear late with lows in the mid-40s, southeast winds at 5 to 10 miles per hour. Sunny for Saturday, highs in the upper 60s, south winds 15 to 20, and gusting to 35 miles per hour. Partly cloudy Saturday evening, clear late with lows around 50. Sunday, sunny, highs in the mid-60s. Monday, sunshine, highs mid-60s. Then Tuesday and Wednesday, sunny and highs low 70s. Get your full forecast at BigCountry1077.com.

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0: Braylon James, Water at a Wedding on Big Country 107.7. It's time for Dumb Criminal of the Day, and a Philly cheesesteak restaurant in Pennsylvania called Pat's King of Steaks is looking for a man who threw a cheesesteak at an employee's face and then ran off. Here's the victim, Tom Francano, and restaurant owner Frank Oliveri.
1: The person showed up with a camera and tripod, leading him to believe he may be an influencer. He ordered a cheesesteak with whiz and onions, then came back a few minutes later.
2: Hit me in the face. He stood at the window and then he took off running down the street. Turns around and he says to me, well, he says it's garbage. There was another couple eating outside. I pointed at them and I said, guys, how was your steaks tonight? They said our steaks were great.
3: Why would you throw a cheesesteak in someone's face? That's assault.
4: I'm thinking about offering a $5,000 cash reward for the arrest and prosecution and jail and jailment of this person for assault and battery on my manager.
0: Pat's King of Steaks really wants justice. You know, I hope they make laws now and just really throw the book at anyone who does something like this to put it on TikTok.
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0: John Party, Friday Night Heartbreaker, Big Country 107.7. It's time for Weird News. Here's today's Weird News story. At one time, you could order dynamite through the Sears catalog. A 1902 edition of the Sears catalog advertised dynamite as a tool for removing tree stumps, claiming it to be excellent. And the listing added, to those who are not familiar with handling dynamite, we will, on application, mail a booklet giving full information.
1: Burn-o!
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3: Don't worry when the storms are raging and the rain is pouring.
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0: I'm Mike Dubusky. Letitia James is now the special prosecutor overseeing the case of an alleged 2024 gang rape incident at Cornell University. New York Governor Kathy Hochul making the appointment today.
1: I have every confidence in our attorney general to do what she has always done. Look at the facts, examine the record, and draw the proper conclusions. That's exactly what's going to happen in this case.
0: According to a confidential investigative report compiled by Cornell and reviewed by ABC News, the alleged victim in this case told officials days after the encounter that she believed she was raped, though no charges came from that initial case. The U.S. added 29,000 jobs in September with an unemployment rate of 4.2%, according to the Bureau of Labor Statistics. That job addition number is lower than expectations. And Krista Pike is unconscious and on a ventilator after she survived a planned state execution in Tennessee this week. Her lawyers are now calling on the governor to commute her sentence. This is ABC News.
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0: from the news desk at Northwest Iowa Now with the latest news for Northwest Iowa. I'm Anthony Gonzalez. State Senator Dave Rowley gave good news about his health with his colleagues on Friday.
1: I'm happy to report to you that the cancer is gone. Thank you.
0: He was diagnosed with tonsil cancer in February. Senators gave Rowley a standing ovation after he said treatments had been successful.
1: And as most cancer survivors know, there's adjustments that you have to make. Still going through those, but they're minor. I'll adjust to it. And I want to thank all of you that sent cards, that did text, and all that stuff.
0: State Senator Jack Whitver had been undergoing treatment for a brain tumor since mid-2024, and he was present for Friday's special session. State Senator Caitlin Gray was treated for stage 1 uterine cancer at the beginning of the year, then announced in late February that treatment had been successful and she was cancer-free. Two separate traffic checks in Pocahontas led to drug charges on Sunday. The Sheriff's Department checked out what was called in as a suspicious vehicle parked at Swan Lake. After investigating, they charged 31-year-old Chad Williamson for possession of marijuana, third or subsequent offense, and also for operating a motor vehicle with a suspended license. Also on September 27th, they stopped a Chevy Suburban in the 40,000 block of 130th Avenue. The driver was 41-year-old Christopher Meyer, who was charged with first offense possession of marijuana, having an open container of alcohol in the vehicle, driving with a suspended license, and failure to provide proof of insurance. There was a fire in the pump house at Indian Hills Golf Course west of Spirit Lake Friday morning. Fire Chief Pat Daly says the fire was out by the time they were dispatched, but the crew did stick around while Alliant Energy checked out the electrical system between the structure and transformer, and did wind up putting out some hotspots. The building received minor damage, but Daly says the electrical system was pretty much destroyed. The Spencer Media Group's annual Vine Stock has moved to a larger location this year. General Manager Craig Hodgson says there's plenty of room to spread out at Schoenberg Park near Everly.
2: Schoenberg Park is a wonderful facility. Many campgrounds, which we are using actually as, you know, the vendor spots. So they've all got electrical power in those spots, which is a big thing for vendors. And there is, telephone service or cell phone service and Wi-Fi available out there. You get a lot of people using Wi-Fi, who knows, but it is available out there, which was another issue. And there's trees and there's grass and there's a lot more shade and a beautiful little lake. So we're excited about it.
0: Corey's Cabin Limo Service is running paid shuttles all day from the South Park Mall parking lot. And there's free parking at the event.
2: The Clay County Conservation Board has been just super in helping us in every way possible. They'll be out there in force. They'll have some other people out helping and directing traffic, as will our staff, which will be out in force. So you park in a designated area, and then there are vendors and wineries and all that all along your route. The wine glasses are over by the shelter house, so it's a bit of a walk. So if there's some mobility issues and you'd like to get your wine glass first, have somebody drop you off on the way in.
0: There are 6 featured wineries this year, and Johnson Brothers Distributing. To sample, you must have a legal ID and purchase a commemorative Vine Stock glass. If you'd like to check out the food and vendors, there's no charge. Hours are 10 to 4 on Saturday. The Iowa Pork Producers Association has named the 5 finalists in their annual Best Breaded Tenderloin contest. There are no Northwest Iowa restaurants represented this year. The top 5 eateries nominated online are Friends Hideaway in Underwood, The Landmark in Williamsburg, Sasquatch Jack's in Waverly, The Tin Roost in North Liberty, and Wasted Grain in Carroll. The winner will be announced in mid-October, which is National Pork Month. Last year's winner was the Hometown Heroes Cafe in Grinnell. And on a related note, the Clay County pork producers tell KICD Farm News they achieved their goal at the Clay County Fair. They introduced a breaded pork loin sandwich at the 2025 fair, and it was their bestseller the first time out. Board member Harvey Williams says they were successful in selling over 5,000 sandwiches this year, and despite the lower attendance numbers caused by rain. After joining Fluffy for a night of comedy at the Clay County Fair, comedian Jay Legend is returning to Spencer on Halloween night for an evening of stand-up comedy at the Clay County Regional Events Center. Clay County Fair CEO Jason Brockshus says the event will be held in the ballroom.
3: There's going to be a bar and comedy show. Doors open at 7, show at 8. So if your Halloween plans are you get the kids trick-or-treating earlier and you're able to join this with your spouse, it is a 21 and up show. So it's an adult themed show, which is fine. We just want to make sure that everybody's aware of that. But I think it's just a great use of space. And hopefully you make that part of your Halloween evening.
0: Comedians Dylan Walker and Matthew Jacobson will also appear on stage. Tickets go on sale October 2nd, starting at 10 a.m. Guests will have the option of purchasing VIP tables or general admission tickets. A portion of every ticket sold will go back to the Spencer JCs as part of the organization's fundraising efforts. The Spencer JCs are a local nonprofit organization dedicated to serving and supporting the Spencer community. And the Storm Lake Fire Department invites the community to its annual open house this Sunday. The event runs from 1 to 4 o'clock p.m. at the Storm Lake Fire Station Sunday, October 4th. The public will get a chance to meet local firefighters, tour the station, and get an up-close look at fire trucks and equipment. Activities include a fire safety house and kids spray wall from 1 to 3. Free hot dogs will also be served beginning at 2. Other events include a vehicle extrication demonstration at 3, a Wings Lifelight medical helicopter, and an Iowa State Patrol seatbelt convincer trailer are also scheduled to appear, depending on staffing and emergency calls. The department will also have information available throughout the afternoon for anyone interested in becoming a volunteer firefighter. The open house kicks off Fire Prevention Week, running October 4th through the 10th. For more news, visit Northwest Iowa Now. I'm Anthony Gonzalez.
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0: Going into your local area funeral announcements. Services for 82-year-old James McCree of Milford. Memorial services will be on Saturday, October 3rd at 11 o'clock a.m. at the Emmanuel Lutheran Church in Spirit Lake. Visitation will be Friday, October 2nd from 5 to 7 p.m. at Turner Jenis Funeral Home in Milford. Turner Jenis Funeral Home is in charge of arrangements for 82-year-old James McCree of Milford. Services for 94-year-old Jackie Van Eggen of Sanborn. A funeral service will be on Monday, October 5th at 10:30 a.m. at the First Reformed Church in Sanborn. Visitation will also be held at the church on Sunday, October 4th from 2 until 4 o'clock p.m. Family will be present at that time. Burial will take place at Rosen Cemetery near Sanborn. Sanborn Funeral Home is in charge of the arrangements for 94-year-old Jackie Van Eggen of Sanborn. Services for 86-year-old Larry Kelly of Rogers, Minnesota, formerly of Esterville.

0: Services will be on Monday, October 5th at 11:30 a.m. at Trinity Lutheran Church in Estherville. Visitation will be Monday, October 5th from 9:30 to 11:30 a.m. at Trinity Lutheran Church. Henry Olson Funeral Home of Estherville is in charge of arrangements for 86-year-old Larry Kelly of Rogers, Minnesota, formerly of Estherville. Services for 73-year-old Mark Larson of Ringstead. Services will be on Monday, October 5th at 5:30 p.m. at the Christensen Bonnickson American Legion in Ringstead. Visitation will be Monday, October 5th from 3 p.m. to 5:30 p.m. at the Christensen Bonnickson American Legion post in Ringstead. Henry Olson Funeral Home of Armstrong is in charge of arrangements for 73-year-old Mark Larson of Ringstead. Services for 84-year-old Dennis Getting of Sanborn, formerly of Everly. There are no formal visitation or memorial service hours scheduled. Burial will take place at a later date. Sanborn Funeral Home is in charge of the arrangements for 84-year-old Dennis Getting of Sanborn, formerly of Everly. Services for 73-year-old Mrs. Mary Frances Reese of Peterson. Services will be held at a later date in Arizona. Burial will be at Family Cemetery in Arizona. Warner Funeral Home of Spencer is in charge of arrangements for 73-year-old Mrs. Mary Frances Reese of Peterson. For full announcements, you can visit our station websites at BigCountry1077.com and NorthwestIowaNow.com.
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2: 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Now we find out Turek was even caught telling illegal immigrants how to obstruct law enforcement and called cracking down on illegal immigrants
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2: That's some straight-up liberal bullshit. Liberal politician Josh Turek. 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SLF PAC is responsible for the content of this ad.
4: And good evening, Northwest Iowa. A steady southeasterly wind will continue overnight, making for a breezy night across the region. Breezy to windy conditions will continue, with south winds turning southwesterly during the day tomorrow. Wind gusts could top 40 miles per hour in some locations, with more sunshine and warm air in place. Afternoon temperatures should climb well into the 70s, with a few spots possibly reaching upper 70s. Now, a few light showers or sprinkles may develop during the afternoon and evening, mainly north of Interstate 90 into southwestern Minnesota, but rainfall amounts will stay very light. Winds will gradually decrease and some patchy fog could develop by Sunday morning. Now, Sunday looks fantastic with plenty of sunshine, light winds, and comfortable fall temperatures. Highs will reach the middle 60s, making for a great day to spend outdoors. A very quiet weather pattern is expected throughout much of next week. Rain chances look extremely low, and many areas could stay completely dry for the next 7 to 10 days. There is less than a 20% chance of receiving even a tenth of an inch of rain during that time frame. Now, temperatures are expected to stay above normal for early October, with several days seeing highs well into the 70s. A couple of weak fronts will move through during the week, bringing some breezy conditions, especially Monday. Your KICD Live Doppler forecast for tonight, mostly clear. Lows dip clear down to 45 this evening. Tomorrow for Vinestock, sunny and breezy, highs 68. Tomorrow night, decreasing cloud cover, lows 50. Sunday, sunny, highs 65. Sunday night will be clear, lows 44. Monday, sunny, highs 66. Monday night will be clear, lows 51. Tuesday, sunny, highs 71. Tuesday night, clear, lows 54. Wednesday, mostly sunny, high near 72. Wednesday night, partly cloudy, lows of 53. And Thursday, mostly sunny, high of 70. Your record temperatures for the second day of October, 93 in 1997 and 17 in 1974. Your sunset this evening, 7:02, while your sunrise tomorrow morning will be at 7:20. Your low, 40 at 7:22 this morning. Currently here in Spencer, we have a southeasterly wind at 4 miles per hour, sunny conditions, and we sit at 63 degrees.
5: Closing up your market prices for the week. New crop December corn is down 4.5 at 497 3/4. March down 5.25 at 511.5. New crop December corn for 2027 down 1.25 at 516.5. Soybeans for November down 5.75 at 1278.25 in your new crop. And then January down 6.25 at 1294.5. New crop November soybeans for 2027 down 3 at 1253.25. Chicago wheat for December up 0.25 at 683. Soybean meal for October down 740 at 344.70. Soybean oil for October up 124 points at 68.21. In your livestock today, live cattle for October down 45 at 218.85. December down 170 at 221.47. February live cattle down 230 at 223.15. April down 260 at 224.55. And June down 267 at 219.70. Feeder cattle for November down 520 at 331.15. January down 515 at 324.55. March feeder cattle down 405, make that 485 at 320.82, and April down 475 at 320.67. Lean hogs for December up 120 at 70.12. February up $1.57 at 71.32. April lean hogs up 152 at 76.35, and May up 137 at $81. That's a look at your closing market prices on KICD.
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0: Brothers Racing on a high note, Josh Berry has been on a roll lately. Following season results mostly in the 20s and 30s, the Tennessee native has captured 7 top 10s in the last 9 races as he returns to the site of his sole NASCAR Cup Series victory, Vegas.
1: We should be able to go this weekend and have much better speed than what we've had the last couple of times. And hopefully we can get back to, you know, that type of, you know, performance we had there when we won. We had a really solid car that day and put ourselves in a position at the end to win. You know, Vegas, you know, we talk a lot about the bumps in 1 and 2, being able to get through those bumps without upsetting the car too much and making speed, I think, is the big focus there.
0: I'm Susie Armstrong. This is NASCAR Today on the Motor Racing Network.
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0: 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I'm Matt Groenewald. 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

0: Jason Aldean, My Kind of Party, Big Country 107.7. Coming up at 6:30, we've got pregame for tonight's high school football game of the week. Kickoff at 7 o'clock as Hartley Melvin Sanborn hosts Sioux Central. Right now, though, it's time to talk racing as we check in with NASCAR Garage Pass.
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1: It was announced this week from RFK Racing that RFK and Brad Keselowski will part ways following the 2026 season. In the statement, they announced that Keselowski will conclude his tenure as the driver of the number 6, and it's also reported Brad will leave the organization from an ownership standpoint as well. In a statement Brad Keselowski released on social media, he said, "I'm thankful for everyone who's been part of this journey and for the fans who continue to support me. I look forward to sharing future plans when the time is right." This is certainly a big shakeup in the NASCAR Cup Series, and it will be interesting to see who will fill Brad's seat and where Brad will go in 2027. Brad made it clear he does not plan on retiring. First reported from Jordan Bianchi in an article from The Athletic, the reason for Brad Keselowski's departure are due to disagreements between Keselowski and the Fenway Sports Group over the direction of the team, according to sources briefed on the matter. The checkered flag at Homestead in 2026 will officially mark the end of Brad Keselowski's run at RFK Racing. He joined the team back in 2021. He found victory lane only once over the course of 5 seasons and made the postseason twice. RFK currently has 2 cars in the chase, with Ryan Preece in the 14th position and Chris Buescher in the 15th position. Brad Keselowski failed to make the chase. He's currently 18th. Big news coming out of NASCAR this week. We'll continue to follow it on Garage Pass.
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And a good evening, your big country live Doppler forecast, mostly clear, lows of 46. Tomorrow for Vinestock, sunny, sunny and breezy, highs of 67. Tomorrow night, clear, lows of 50. And Sunday, sunny, highs of 65 and overnight, lows of 43. For more on your weather, log online to BigCountry1077.com.

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5: Southeast Pope remains top-ranked in 5A this week. At number two, it's Dowling Catholic. Johnston, Ankeny, and Sioux City East complete the top five. Cedar Rapids Xavier leads in 4A, Sergeant Bluff Luton second. Then it's Western Dubuque, Carlisle, and Lewis Central. In 3A, Solon's top-ranked. Clear Lake at number two, followed by Sioux Center, Des Moines Christian, and Dubuque Waller. Carol Kemper leads in 2A, Roland Story second. Then it's Albertette, Central Lyon, George Little Rock, and Mid Prairie. Iowa City Regina remains top-ranked in the 1A survey at number 2 at South Hardin, completing the top 5, Abilene Parkersburg, West Lyon, and Trainer. Woodbury Central's top-ranked in Class A, West Sioux is 2nd, then at St. Ansgar, Madrid, and St. Albert. And Audubon remains top-ranked in 8-player this week. At number 2, it's Iowa Valley, rounding out the top 5, Woodbine, Edgewood, Colesburg, and Gladbrook-Rhinebeck. Todd Kim, Radio Iowa.
4: Earlier this week, the IHSAA released their first rankings, which will be applied for seeding come playoff time. The rankings are for 8-player A, 1A, and 2A, while the rating power index is used for classes 3A, 4A, and 5A. The RPI will be released next week. The KICD 9-county area has two teams in the latest IHSAA rankings, with North Union sitting at number 7 in 8-player and Spirit Lake number 10 in 2A. Now, for a preview of the biggest games this week around the state of Iowa. In Class A, it will be a quick trip down Highway 6 for number 5-ranked St. Albert of Council Bluffs as the Falcons go to Oakland, where they collide with the number 8 Riverside Bulldogs. St. Albert has historically dominated the contest, but Riverside has taken 3 out of the last 4, including a 55-26 win in 2025. Bulldogs coach Tyler Johansson told Radio Iowa about the challenges of getting his team ready for a non-district contest in early October.
6: It matters later on playoff seeding, but in the grand scheme of just the district race and things like that, you know, it doesn't matter. So it's kind of a double-edged sword of getting kids prepared for a high-quality opponent, but at the same time knowing that it doesn't ultimately impact, you know, your playoff aspirations, that type of thing. So I talk to our kids about every game's important, but nothing special, and that's how we're approaching this week.
4: A couple of 4A powers will do battle in Waverly tonight as number 6 Waverly Shell Rock hosts top-ranked Xavier of Cedar Rapids. In 5 games this season for the unbeaten Saints, Ty Weiss has compiled 370 of his team's 828 receiving yards with 6 touchdowns. He will be trying to find soft spots in a Gohawks secondary that has racked up 7 interceptions this season, including 4 from junior Jaden Stevens. Class 5A features yet another top 5 matchup that includes the Ankeny Hawks as the number 4 ranked team hits the road to play number 3 Johnston. The Dragons have won the last 2 meetings against Ankeny and will need this one moving forward as it begins a gauntlet of ranked 5A teams for Johnston. Head coach Brian Woodley told Radio Iowa they need to take it one game at a time.
7: We can't afford to look ahead to Sioux City East, Southeast Paducah, what's down the road. Because we're playing a darn talented Ankeny team, and if you're looking to the next one, you're going to get bit in the butt, and you're not going to be very happy, I don't think.
4: Now for a look at the games around the KICD 9-county area this week. Last night, Nate Player District 1, News Radio 102.5 and AM 1240 KICD brought you the call as GTRA throttled St. Edmund to Fort Dodge 66-12. Tonight in that district, Newell Fonda is at home against St. Mary's of Remsen. In 8-player District 2, it is a top 10 matchup between number 7 North Union and number 5 Bishop Garrigan of Algona in Algona. Warriors coach Matt Ernster says they will need to play a clean game in order to have a shot.
8: You know, they lost guys off the last year's state title team, but right now they're in that mode where they just kind of reload kids in. And you know that they're going to come out, they're going to be really physical. They're going to play solid defense, and they're not going to do anything that beats themselves. So, you know, we got to play a really, really clean, fundamental, physical game to have a shot at them.
4: For Class A District 1, MMCRU is at home against Galen Catholic of Lamars. South O'Brien hosts number 2-ranked West Sioux, and Sibley Ocheden is on the road for a non-district contest against West Hancock. Class 1A District 1 has Alta Aurelia welcoming Lawton Bronson. In Class 1A District 2, Emmitsburg visits Manson Northwest Webster, and Pocahontas area goes to Jewell, where they will play South Hamilton. For Class 2A District 1, Cherokee is at home against Boyden Hall Rock Valley, and Sheldon hosts Unity Christian of Orange City. Class 2A District 2 has Esterville Lincoln Central welcoming number 6 OABCIG, and number 10 Spirit Lake at home against number 1 Kemper Catholic of Carroll. Okoboji has a pivotal game hosting Southeast Valley. Coach Eric Klaus broke down the challenges that the Jaguars provide.
9: Built on being physical and being able to bring that play after play. We're going to have to be able to match that physicality. But offensively, they play two different

0: quarterbacks that both are really athletic. They do a ton of quarterback run game, quarterback power, and try to get leverage with some of their quarterback sweep action. They have a couple guys that can get over top and make big plays as receivers. And we're going to have to put some pressure in the box and bring some extra guys to try to take away that quarterback run game. And then that means on our back end, defensive backs have to be really, really good with the different coverages that we throw at them. And we'll try to disguise, show some different looks with our pressures as well to try and get some negative plays. And that'll be a big key if we can get them into those second long, third long situations. And I like what we can do in the back end. And then defensively, they bring a ton of pressure right up the middle. Really take away that middle part of your run game. Then they're going to force you to get the ball out quick within your pass game. And we're going to be really efficient with that and then count on our receivers to make some plays, force some missed tackles, and hopefully hit some big ones today.
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4: It's the high school football game of the week on Big Country 107.7. Class A District 1 matchup as the Sioux Central Rebels take on the Hartley Melvin Sanborn Hawks. We're visiting now with Rebels head coach Brandon Goodchild. And coach, a nice 37-8 win in district play over the South O'Brien Wolverines last Friday night. Got your first win of the season. You know, but you'd been in a lot of close competitive games in your first 4 weeks, you know, losses by a touchdown a couple times, by 2 scores to Galen Catholic, and then finally able to get over the hump, get that first win. What was kind of just your reaction to the team? Was it kind of breathing a big sigh of relief to get that first W of the season?
5: You know, you kind of work all season and got a tough schedule. It's early in the year there, and that's just part of football. You know, we've been taking each week at a time here, and I think we got to do the same this week. But yeah, it was a good win to get under your belt there. You know, two pretty comparable teams. We did some good things defensively and controlled the ball offensively, and that's kind of what we needed to do to seal that one.
4: You know, looking at, as I mentioned, some of these scores in these games that you've dropped at Pocahontas. We were at that game, lost 36-29. Galen Catholic was a 36-21, 2-touchdown game at MMCRU, who's really starting to round into form, 26-20. Close in those games, competitive. What are some just kind of little execution things that need to change maybe in these close games, maybe in the fourth quarter, to flip those scores here going forward? Because still a lot to play for here with a lot of district games left for your season.
5: And you're right. You know, we do have a lot to play for here in the next 3 weeks. You know, we have to make sure that we finish football games, and the guys know that. And a big thing that I've noticed out of this group is that, you know, they haven't given up. It isn't a time of year to give up, I guess. You got a lot to play for still. And so the seniors are still into the football, and you know, obviously the rest of the guys with them are getting a little experience, and guys that are young, are kind of starting to come around and at least, you know what's going on and play some hard football.
4: Max Whitmack's been playing hard football all season, 961 yards rushing, 12 touchdowns so far on the season, with still 3 games to go. He's really, Max, a good combo of power and speed, it seems like. And maybe seems like he has more breakaway speed than some other fullbacks you've had, as evidenced by his long of an 87-yard touchdown run this year. He's got other long runs he's ripped off as well. Do you feel like Max has a little bit more high-end speed than some other guys who've been kind of your primary ball carriers in the past?
5: Yeah, you know, he's a good athlete for us. You know, he's a pretty big kid, pretty strong kid, has good speed. Like you said, he's had some big runs, and I think he's run a kickoff back as well. And, you know, that gives him a little advantage in not just interior running, but also on the edge also. You know, there's compliments to those guys up front, though. They're doing a nice job, and they're developing each week. You know, they've progressed, and it showed throughout the season here.
4: What are some things that maybe stand out about Hartley Melvin Sanborn in your preparation for this Friday night? Again, a big district game. If you beat HMS and you can beat Sibley Ocheden, you're likely get into the playoffs out of Class A District 1. So in preparing for the Hawks, what are just some things that have stood out about them on tape that you're kind of looking to implement or looking for on Friday night?
5: Well, like you said, the Hawks, they're a good football team. They're two vote kids, play well. Their quarterback there obviously is one of the votes, and they were young last year. They've developed as well because they've got some experience under their belt. Offensively, they throw a lot of things at you, and defensively, athletically, they get to the football and have some good stuff up front to kind of go with it.
4: He's Brandon Goodchild, head coach of the Sioux Central Rebels. Coach, thanks for joining us on the pregame show, and good luck in tonight's game.
5: Thanks a lot, Matt.
4: Up next, we'll talk with Hawks head coach Jeremiah Delzer as pregame continues for Hartley Melvin Sanborn and Sioux Central on Big Country 107.7.
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4: It's the high school football game of the week on Big Country 107.7 as Hartley Melvin Sanborn hosts Sioux Central. We're visiting now with Hawks head coach Jeremiah Delzer. And coach, 2 weeks ago back on September 18th, you lost 30-16 to a good Galen Catholic team out of Lamar's that's 4-1 entering this week's games, 3-0 in district play. But you scored in the third quarter to make that game 16-16 at one point against a very good team here in Northwest Iowa. What went right for a lot of that game against the Jays where you were right with a team that is 4-1 through 5 weeks?
8: Yeah, you know, like you said, so we had a pretty poor first quarter. We got down 7-0, and either in the first or second quarter, I don't remember exactly when, we had a couple bad snaps in a row from our center getting rattled. One went out of the back of the end zone, so they get a safety and they score. They go up 16-0, and we find some offensive rhythm, and we score and get the two, so we don't tie it. There's about a minute and a half left in the half, and we go in halftime. We get a three and out. We go in halftime with a lot of energy. We come out and score on that first drive, get the 2-point, and tie it up again. We did a really good job of using our weapons on the outside and running the ball more effectively. I think they had a little bit of a different game plan than what we thought, so we made our adjustments, and then we kind of got things going, kind of shut their run game down a little bit. And then late in that third quarter, we had a turnover on downs. We had a couple calls that I wish I had back on some third and ones, and they had a big run that really kind of broke the game wide open. And it was kind of if I remember right, it's a 2-3 possession game from there because Galen, I mean, they're big and they like to run the football and they wanted to keep us off the field. So I think we probably had 4 minutes of possession to their probably 16-18. And then that third and fourth quarter after we tied it up. So they just did a nice job of keeping us off the field and keeping the chains from first and 10 to second and medium to third and short convert. You know, we couldn't get off on that, those third downs, and that was kind of the difference maker there. But I think we took a lot of things in stride there, and I told our guys it's the motivation because I want to keep winning and get to the playoffs and have a chance with those guys again. So,
4: what would you do differently in some of those third and short situations where you didn't like your play calls?
8: Yeah, you know, I think that we were really just trying to stack the box and kind of force

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1: Driver of your offense. You will go to the air, though, and Hunter Daggett's done a nice job there, leads your team with 10 receptions is all, but for 203 yards, so over 20 yards a catch that Hunter's averaging. Just kind of fill me in on how he's fit into the framework of your offense in terms of trying to utilize a receiver and how he's kind of emerged as, it seems like, your go-to receiver this year.
2: Yeah, you know, he played running back for us last year, and I met with him during the offseason and said, hey, it's not that you did anything wrong, but we think your skills are better, maybe at like a fullback, H-back, wingback, tight end type stuff. Because he's still a really great athlete, and he's really explosive and strong. So we just thought that would help us at the point of attack. And Jackson's done a really nice job with those carries that Hunter had last year. But like all our coaches see every time he has the ball in his hands, especially because he doesn't have it every play. He has a really good spring and explosive in his step. So we use a lot of stuff. Like you'll see us use the jet action and stuff like that to get our tight ends down the field because people overplay our tight ends so much. So then we try to hit them vertically. And he does a nice job when he's got the ball in his hands of making a big one. I'm pretty sure over 80 of those yards are on one catch because they're just overplaying the run. And he does a nice job with the ball in his hands. So, yeah, he does well for us.
1: What's kind of the messaging to your team here with 3 weeks remaining of the season already, regular season, crazy to think about, and still a lot to play for Hartley Melvin Sanborn with Sioux Central, Sibley Ocheyedan, and MMC. Are you still on the schedule, all in your district? You win two out of those three at least, and you likely get the playoffs. So what's kind of the messaging going forward with your team here for the last half of the season?
2: Yeah, like you said, I mean, we talked about that as being a possibility after that game on Friday. I think all the coaches and all the kids had a pretty bad taste in our mouth. I think we didn't put our best foot forward on Friday, and I think that West Sioux is a really great team and really well coached, and they kind of laid it on us a little bit, and we learned some lessons and have some change-ups that I think that if we ever get a chance to them again, we'll know what we need to do. So that was just kind of our messaging to the guys. It's like, hey, we've got a great opportunity of a bunch of teams. We can't have last Friday back where we wish we were in that game a little bit more, but we can decide how we're going to move forward. And I think we've got a lot of competition, like you said, where we can make a run in these playoffs. And I think we're in a really tough district, and we could surprise some people if we can make it to the playoffs too. So I just want a chance at all those guys. And like I said, I'd be really excited if we get a shot at Galen again. So that would be awesome.
1: Well, it starts with Sioux Central first this week. And what are some things that kind of stand out about the Rebels in terms of preparing for this week for them and things you'd be looking for this Friday night?
2: Yeah, you know, a lot of really good high school teams have identities, and they have their identity. They're going to run the wing tee, and they're going to hand it probably to number four, the Whitmack kid, probably, I'm going to guess, 40 times on Friday because he's a beast, and that's what they do. So I expect to get nothing else from them. They're not going to try to do a lot of eye candy or anything like that. They're kind of downhill smash mouth. So that's what we've talked about, just matching and even increasing our intensity against them to let them know, like, hey, like our physicality has to not only match theirs but exceed theirs because that's their identity. So if we can take that away and then we can use our athletes in the pass game and the run game, like the game will be where we want it to be.
1: He's Jeremiah Delzer, head coach of the Hartley Melvin Sanborn Hawks. Coach, thanks for joining us on the pregame show, and good luck against the Rebels.
2: Thanks, appreciate it.
1: Kickoff for HMS and Sioux Central is up next. I'll be back with your starting lineups. 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
2: Good evening, everyone, and welcome into our high school football game of the week here on Big Country 107.7. We're live in Hartley, home of the HMS Hawks, as they play host to the Sioux Central Rebels in a big Class A District 1 matchup with a lot riding on this game in terms of playoff positioning. West Sioux on top of the district, 5-0 overall. The Falcons 3-0 in district play. Galen Catholic of Lamar's 4-1 overall, also 3-0 in the district, and MMCRU started their season with two losses, but the defending state champs in Class A now three straight wins in district play. So all three of those teams, all 3-0 in this district. Then you've got HMS at 1-2 in the district, Sibley Ocheden 1-3, Sioux Central 1-3. I'm Matt Groenewald. Thanks for joining us for tonight's broadcast. Kevin Fondlander with me in the broadcast booth, and Kevin, a lot on the line in this game tonight. We'll break for the national anthem here shortly, but late season, a couple of teams that have struggled, but still lots to play for, and we'll see that tonight, I think, between two pretty evenly matched teams.
3: Yeah, competitive scores against other teams are similar, and just the style of play, trying to be physical on defense, going to definitely run the ball the majority of the time, Sioux Central more so than the Hawks, but, you know, it's going to be a team that is going to be more physical tonight. And has the ability to run.
2: Yeah, it's going to kind of come down to the trenches. It seems that so often does. Sioux Central, you know, they're going to break huddle quick. Max Whitmack, almost 1,000 yards rushing, 12 touchdowns, their fullback. HMS likes to run it as well. They spread it out, but the Vogt brothers both carry the ball a lot. So they're going to look to establish that ground game in a different way as well tonight. We're going to
3: have a little more ability to pass, like you were talking about.
2: They do, yeah. The sophomore Alex Vogt can spin it. We'll take a quick break for the national anthem. Be back with kickoff and your starting lineups on Big Country 107.7.
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2: Just about to kick off, Hartley, Melvin Sanborn, and Sioux Central at Peterson Field tonight here in Hartley. Big Class A District 1 matchup, lot riding on this game in terms of the playoff positioning. Sibley Ocheden, Hartley, Melvin Sanborn, Sioux Central, kind of all jockeying for that fourth playoff position that does get you in to the playoffs in Class A, and we'll see how tonight's game factors in. It'll certainly play a big factor in that and who emerges and gets that final playoff spot in just a couple of weeks. Let's get your starting lineups for the home team. We'll start with HMS in their home maroon uniforms with the maroon pants and helmets, the gold letters and numbers, and the Hawks starting offense at quarterback, a 6-foot sophomore at 185 pounds, number 11, Alex Vogt. At running back, a 5'11", 180-pound junior, number 6, Jackson Vogt. The wide receiver, 6'7", 215-pound senior, number 4, Graham Lux. And 6'1", 170-pound junior, number 1, McCoy Smith. The tight ends, a 6'1", 185-pound senior, number 42, Luke Daggle. And a junior at 6'2", 215, number 0, Hunter Daggett. The right tackle, 6'2", 235-pound senior, number 75, Eli Mastbergen. The right guard, 6'4", 250-pound senior, number 55, Brody Meandering. The center, 5'10", 200-pound senior, number 58.

0: Michael Myers. The left guard, 6 foot, 210-pound senior, number 50, Riley Wiersma. And the left tackle, 6'2", 193-pound junior, number 54, Riley Mattingly. For Sioux Central, defensively, often bring a 5-2 defense, five down linemen. We'll see if they mix that up, but the starters given to me at ends. 6'1", 240-pound junior, number 85, Case Glover. 6 foot, 170-pound senior, number 9, Chase Hewton. The defensive tackle, 6 foot, 220-pound senior, number 72, Luke Chinland. And 6'3", 225-pound junior, number 62, Hunter Perry. The nose tackle, 5'10", 170-pound senior, number 50, Xander Waldstein. The linebackers, 6'1", 190-pound senior, number 4, Max Whitmack. And 5'7", 165-pound sophomore, number 1, Reagan DeJager. The cornerbacks, Sawyer Hollison, a senior, at 5'10", 165, number 3, and junior Joey Wilson, 6'4", 160, number 6. The strong safety, Remy McGregor, 5'6", 140-pound senior, wearing number 28, and the free safety, freshman Kate Hewton, 5'7", 150, number 11. The Rebels will start offensively tonight's game. Max Whitmack, the fullback, Remy McGregor, the tailback, Sawyer Hollison, the quarterback, the tight ends, Case Glover and Declan McCarty, the wingback, Chase Hewton. And then on the line at tackles, it is Luke Chinlin along with sophomore Drew Sampson, the guard Xander Waldstein and Fricky Smith, and the center Hunter Perry. As the Hawks will kick it away, we'll get your starters defensively for HMS coming up here as it's a short kick to the 25-yard line, fielded and big hole up the middle and then thrown down, but a good return by Sioux Central. Reagan DeJager will start the Rebels off with good field position. We'll see where they mark him, but it is near midfield. Looks like he was brought down about the 43-yard line where the Rebels will have it first down and 10. Hawks defensively at the end positions. It is Riley Mattingly, the other rush end, the kind of weak side linebacker, Riley Wiersma. The nose tackle, Eli Masberg, and the other nose, Brody Meandering. The linebackers, Hunter Daggett, Luke Daggle, and Joe Berman. And the safeties, Jackson Vogt, along with freshman Skylar McCarter. The corners, McCoy Smith and Graham Lux. Sioux Central will pitch it right to start things off to the fullback, Max Whitmack, and he's brought down for a loss on the play. Hunter Daggett in there first. The senior linebacker on the strong side, the junior, pardon me, 6 foot 215, read that, blew it up. Whitmack almost 1,000 yards rushing on the year, but not there yet, lost a couple. It'll be second down and 12.
1: The Hawks come out running a 5-2, but they're sliding their linebackers, and then they have the double strong safety and two deep, and just had too many people over there for that play the way they shifted.
0: Hawks were ready for that one, and just kind of, you got to think about some film room prep because they were prepared for that first play. Now here's that power to the fullback, left side off the center and the left guard, and Whitmack plunges forward, got the couple he lost back, plus gain of about an additional 4, so call it a gain of 6. It's third down and 6.
1: Yeah, get back to the, you know, getting the numbers, getting running straight ahead, getting the hat on a hat, and when they ran lateral on that first play, a little tougher to do that, and, you know, the pursuit just kind of ate them up on that one.
0: So a big third down and 6 here on this opening drive. For Sioux Central, ball on the 47-yard line. One receiver split wide right. The power to the left. They'll run it left. Actually, no, they fake it and then run it left. It's Hollison that breaks free. Sawyer Hollison, a great ball fake, fools the defense, and Hollison, great wheels for a quarterback down inside the 20 and near the 10-yard line to the 11. It looks like is where they will mark him. Is that the 11? I think it is.
1: Yeah, about a 42-yard run,
0: so
1: Matt.
0: 42 on that one from Sawyer Hollison, expertly faked on the ball,
1: yeah.
0: Fake, really threw off the defense, and he had a lot of room because of it.
1: Good timing for that call, really keying on the fullback. And like you said, Matt, good fake, didn't belly back, came flat down the line, and caught a good block on the edge, too, and that really opened up the sideline for him.
0: So great third down play, and then back to Max Whitmack. He bounces off the inside of the line, tried to get to the left, and then fell forward and able to pick up a few. Pretty good first down run, all said and done, got 4, second down and 6.
1: Rebels can get a first down tight to the goal line here, Matt. So,
0: yeah, they can get it, I think, right at about the 1 yard line, maybe the 2. They can get a first down and goal. So, great position to be here for Sioux Central on their opening drive. Already doing a good job here with that play action bootleg run by Sawyer Hollison, the big play of the drive so far. And then, otherwise, it's been 3 carries for Max Whitmack, who has done a lot of the Yeoman's work this year for the Rebels offensively. They'll go power right, Whitmack.
1: Left guard didn't get set.
0: And then they will have a procedure.